0: tons of vampires here. So stay tuned this hour for a Cooper's Countdown from 1984, plus an email from one of you freaks, and this day in rock honoring one of the great prog drummers of all time. But now, let's get straight to the rock.
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0: Every week, Cooper's Countdown is heard on great radio stations like this one. What do you got for us, Coop?
1: The date was June 29th, 1984. A new video game called Tetris was released. Ghostbusters and Gremlin were both in the theaters, and I was finishing up filming a movie in Spain called Monster Dog, and the charts looked like this. Starting off at number 5, Scandal featured a song with Patti Smyth that had us all singing along, The Warrior. At number 4, a song based on a French horror movie from Billy Idol, It's Eyes Without a Face. At number 3, Slot Goes to Rat, and when I heard the song on the radio, I thought it was me. It's Round and Round. At number 2, the Cars were at the peak of their career with the hit single Drive and Are.

0: Uncle Alice and his Kooptastic radio show. We'll be back in a flash. Alice's Attic with Alice Cooper.
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4: 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Luckily,
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0: Here's another dose of Alice's email on Alice's Attic with Alice Cooper.
1: Hello, Alice. If you had to either give up your vision or your hearing, which one would you do? Personally, I'd rather be blind than not be able to hear music. Thanks, Bill. I think after spending my life in music, I would rather have my visual because I could always put on closed caption. And I remember all the songs. Well, if you are deaf but still listening to my radio show, write to me at alice@alicesattic.com. Here's an interesting one. The most effective sense that you have is the smell, because I can smell you from here. I'll be right back with This Day in Rock, so stay right there.
0: There's more Alice after this.
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2: On June 29, 1974, Neil Peart officially joined Rush as their drummer and lyricist. Rush had formed in Toronto in 1968. By 1974, the lineup featured their original drummer, John Rutsey, but he had complications with diabetes and had to sit out while the group looked for a replacement. When Neil came to the audition, Alex Lifeson remembered thinking, he's not nearly cool enough to be in the band. But Peart set up his kit, started playing, and they listened and immediately understood that the drummer, who had arrived in a Ford Pinto with garbage bags, was obviously one of the best drummers either of them had ever heard. So, here's one featuring Neil. It's Tom Sawyer.

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5: 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I live to serve you. 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Anyway, lots coming up this hour for You Gotta Love the 80s. We're going to Canada. Then on Tales from the Attic, I'll tell you about the time I filmed one of the worst horror movies ever made. And finally, for rock trivia, it's a trio so famous that they just went by their last names. But now let's hear some music.
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0: 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And a cassette cranked up on the Alpine in your Trans Am. 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
2: When Jeff Healey was born, he was diagnosed with retinoblastoma, a rare form of eye cancer. Both of his eyes were removed to save his life. He was blind before he could walk. At the age of 3, someone gave him a guitar, and he held it flat in his lap and taught himself to play. In 1985, Healey formed a blues rock band, and they self-released a single called See the Light. Stevie Ray Vaughan heard it and said that Healey was one of the finest guitarists he had ever encountered. When Healey finally got around himself to play. In 1985, Healey formed a blues rock band, and they self-released a single called See the Light. Stevie Ray Vaughan heard it and said that Healey was one of the finest guitarists he had ever encountered. When Healey finally got around to recording his debut album, Clive Davis at Arista

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1: 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Alice's Attic with Alice Cooper.
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11: Well, I listen to you at work. I work for Emerald Police Department. You guys are amazing.

0: Sifting through the dusty mess of memories and cobwebs inside the mind of a rock icon.
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0: This is Tales from the Attic.
2: Back in 1984, I had just come out of rehab and I needed to find out whether I could work sober. I needed to know if the professional capability still existed once the substances were removed. I needed a project. That project arrived in the form of a Spanish horror film called Monster Dog that they promised me would only be released in the Philippines. It was directed by Claudio Fragasso, who later wrote the screenplay for Troll 2, which is constantly ranked among the worst films ever made. Monster Dog was great. It was the great thing about this movie was it was an entirely British and English cast. And we got along really, really well. We shot this movie. It was really fun to do. A lot of special effects. And then we got the tape. We got the videotape, put it on, and I sounded like, "Hey, what's going on over there? What? Hey, you better stop that." They overdubbed all of our perfectly English voices with broken voices because I had to sound more like this than this. Well, if you think Monster Dog is the greatest movie of all time, there's some guys with white coats coming to see you. Drop me a line at alice@aliceisattic.com. I've seen worse movies. Actually, there were parts of it that were really cool. Rock trivia is coming up right after this. Quick break, so stay right there.
0: Alice will be right back with more rock and roll that doesn't suck.
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1: What historic event happened the night that David Crosby wrote Long Time Gone? It was the night of the assassination of Robert F. Kennedy. Kennedy had just won the California Democratic primary and had given his victory speech at the Ambassador Hotel. Crosby was watching it on TV when the news broke. He felt a deep sadness and started writing. By the time the sun rose the following morning, Long Time Gone was done. I remember that night. We all lived in LA during that time, and they actually showed the assassination. Chaotic, but you saw what happened. And Robert Kennedy was going to be the next John F. Kennedy. So here's Long Time Gone, Crosby, Stills, and Nash.

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2: 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But he does think you're worthy of listening to his show. Crank up the most talented man whose eye makeup is better than yours. The king of your kind. It's Alice's Attic with Alice Cooper.
3: 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Anyway, I've got a big hour of radio ahead of us, Movie Music Madness from Dee Snider and his wild bunch of freaks known as Twisted Sister, then some Hey Stupid headlines that are sure to shock you, and we'll end with some rock trivia on Bad Company, but now, how about this?
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1: The 2018 movie Ready Player One was directed by Steven Spielberg, based on the book of the same name that tells a story of a dystopian future set in 2045, where people plug into a virtual. Movie came out, Apple released their Apple Vision Pro. Virtual reality glasses that looked eerily similar to what was used in the movie. The soundtrack features a slew of classic tracks from the 70s and 80s, from Van Halen, Springsteen, Joan Jett, Blondie, the Bee Gees, and Twin.

0: He hasn't flown the coop. Alice will be back in just a few. Alice's Attic with Alice Cooper.
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0: Now on Alice's Attic, a look at people that are strange and often dense, mindless, obtuse, vacuous. In other words, stupid.
1: Well, it's time to check in on the stupidest news making headlines. First up, we go to Canada, where a man has been fighting a parking ticket for 20 years and finally won in court. He received the ticket in 2007 for running a red light, which he appealed and then waited until 2026 to finally get the answer. Next, we go to Italy, where the Supreme Court ruled that a luxury five-star hotel acted legally when it refused to serve free tap water to a tourist. The tourist argued that water is a universal human right, but the court ruled the hotel was completely within its rights to offer 7 euro bottled mineral water instead. Finally, Florida, where a woman is in jail after throwing a violent tantrum while dining at a Disney World restaurant. Aside from attacking her waiter, she also started smashing glasses on the floor while yelling. Happiest place on earth. Well, I've got some rock tribute coming up after this commercial break, so don't move. Can you imagine what she's like not in Disneyland?
0: You're mere moments away from more Alice.
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1: Where did Paul Rodgers get the name Bad Company from? 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The caption read, "Beware of Bad Company." So here's Bad Company. 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
5: 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This show is entertaining, isn't it? I'm entertained, and I'm happy I can't hear your answer. So, this hour, I've got two Cooper's covers, one from our buddy George Thorogood, and another from the one and only Carlos Santana. And I'll squeeze in some freaky facts in between. But now, let's hear a nice up-tempo rock selection that you could possibly dance to.
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2: In 1978, George Thorogood released the all-covers album, Move It On Over. 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

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He goes, who played second base for the Tigers in 1968? 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Dick McAuliffe. So here's the title track, Hank Williams. Move It On Over, as done by George Thorogood. I'll come in.

0: Alice needs a break, and so do you. Alice's Attic with Alice Cooper.
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1: Ready to be blown away? Here we go. Around the world, McDonald's sells 75 hamburgers every second. Every year, cows kill more people than sharks. Moo moo, moo moo moo moo, murmur murmur murmur murmur murmur. No. The most popular pizza topping in Brazil is peas. Canola oil is short for Canadian oil, which used to be called rapeseed oil. But this changed by the oil industry because of its negative connotation. They didn't want the word seed in there. And finally, there is a modern phobia called nomophobia, which is the fear of being without your phone, running out of battery, or being out of coverage areas. Here's something that I'm going to predict. I'm going to predict that there are going to be places that open where you go in for 2 weeks and you kick the phone for 2 weeks. And it'll be like kicking alcohol or heroin. Well, it's time for a break while you think about all of that, but I'll be right back with another Cooper's Cover after this.
0: Your teller of Detroit stories, Alice Cooper, will return after these messages.
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2: Oye Como Va was a 1962 cha-cha song by Tito Puente, but it didn't receive worldwide popularity until it was covered by Carlos Santana on his 1970 album Abraxas. Tito famously loved the Santana version and even stated in the intro of one of his live albums, "Everybody's heard of Santana. Santana, beautiful Santana. He put our music, Latin rock, around the world. And I'd like to thank him publicly because he recorded a tune that he gave me credit as a composer of the tune. So since that day, all we play is Santana music." So here's Oye Como Va by Santana.

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3: 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Couldn't think of one to request.
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2: Welcome to the deepest confines of the mind of Alice Cooper. It's a bit dusty up here, and oh, is it cluttered. There's a memory of hanging out with John Lennon and Anne Murray at LA's The Troubadour in 73. And over here is Alice's Cortez High School locker combination. And why is there a random recollection of pre-concert pickled herring in Oslo in 2017? But amidst the mélange, there's a wealth of rock and roll tidbits and knowledge that never fails to entertain and engage. So without further ado, here's your fastidious host. It's Alice's Attic with Alice Cooper.
3: You're back in the attic with the legendary Alice Cooper. At least I'm a legend in my house. So coming up this hour, we're celebrating Canadian bands. First, an attic classic from Bachman-Turner Overdrive that started as an assignment to write a commercial for Ford. Then for rock trivia, it's a band from Nova Scotia that broke through in America with the simplest possible declaration. I like to rock. But now let's get started with some non-Canadian music.
2: Alice's Attic with Alice Cooper.
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0: Alice's Attic with Alice Cooper. Here's an Attic classic.
1: 1973, Fred Turner and Randy Bachman had been contracted by Ford Motor Company to write a song for one of their commercials. Ford ended up not using any of their compositions, but they did end up developing one of the rejected Ford ideas into the track that became Roll On Down the Highway. On the success of the single, BTO became one of the biggest concert draws in North America from 73 to 76. Their arena shows were among the highest grossing in the period. So, here's Rolling Down the Highway by the Bachman-Turner Overdrive.

0: Unlike Elvis, Alice Cooper has not left the building. We'll return with more Genius Radio after this. Alice's Attic with Alice Cooper.
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9: 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You guys just-

0: Alice's Attic with Alice Cooper and Alice's email.
1: Hi, Alice. I'm sure you're asked for your autograph all the time, but did you ever ask someone else for their autograph? You met a lot of famous people, so I was just wondering. The only person I ever asked for an autograph was Al Kaline, right fielder for the Detroit Tigers, who was my hero when I was a boy. And he was glad to sign it. Well, if you want to give me your autograph, drop me a line at alice@alicesattic.com. I'll be right back with rock trivia on another Canadian band, so don't move.
0: 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You think radio this brilliant is free? We'll be back with more amazing Alice Cooper after the break.
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0: 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So let's test your expertise. 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
1: What was the first single from April Wine to make it into the American charts? Who cares? No, the answer is I Like to Rock. The song is about the singer saying that he likes to rock and that rock is his life. He can't get enough of it and says that he loves rock music when it's loud. That is the entire lyrical content stated and restated with variations. It's not subtle, and we can only imagine it's not supposed to be subtle. So I'm thinking, and you can correct me if I'm wrong, that April Wine likes to rock.

0: 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We've heard there might be a DJ doing a show from their basement. 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
2: 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People are going through great lengths to try to save money, myself included. But would you live on Costco samples or maybe just order from a fake DoorDash? It's come to that, and it's coming up next.

0: Everything is expensive. You don't need me to tell you that. We're actually going to be talking about it later on the show today. What's so expensive that even when you see it now, it still shocks you? But people are going to great lengths to try to save money. But what is the dumbest way people are trying to save money?
1: A South Korean app has gone viral for letting people pretend to order food. Food Never Comes is designed to act like food delivery apps, but nothing actually happens when you hit order. Mm-hmm. The app is a so-called dopamine site aimed at giving users the buzz of buying something without spending money.
0: So you buy a fake pizza and it never comes, Raven.
2: If we've come to the point or reached a point where we're placing fake food orders to satisfy a part of our ego or obsession with just ordering things instead of actually eating, what's going on here?
0: I don't
2: like,
0: know.
2: Is this an improvement for human life or is this a problem?
0: I don't know about you, but whenever I have to do a food delivery order, an Uber Eats or a DoorDash or whatever, it is so stressful. Because by the time I put it in, did I get everything right? Did I put everybody's modifications in correctly? And then when I see the total, I'm like, oh my gosh, why would you put yourself through so much heartache for nothing?
2: Yeah, God forbid when you do the price comparison thing, right? You're like, how much would it have cost me if I had just went there on my own? That's a whole other dimension to everything.
0: Well, good news, you're never getting that burger. But if you think that's crazy, how about this guy, his way to save money?
3: Well, it turns out a man has been eating nothing but food samples for 8 months, and we now go live to speak with him.
4: The reason I've been eating nothing but Costco samples is because I wanted to save money on

0: groceries. So, you know, sometimes I'll splurge and I'll get the hot dogs, but mainly I just wanted more money to gamble with.
1: Yeah.
2: I mean, that's good usage.
1: Right.
2: That's what they call functioning, high functioning, Anna. How can you live on, they close at 9.
1: You got to eat before.
2: I mean.
1: You grab your hot dog and you have to hit all the samples. And what if that day's samples, it's like, you know, sometimes they give you like the vitamin water. Like, what are you going to do then? Like, you didn't get anything of sustenance, but it's important to him because.
0: So if I don't need to buy groceries, then I can gamble all of my grocery money. Next, I think I might just stop renting my place and living in my car.
1: I don't. That's also a way that you can save money, but not highly recommended.
2: That's the definition of a problem right there. You're not solving a problem, sir. You are creating another one.
1: Better way to save money, eating just Costco samples and getting the hot dog and living out of your car.
2: Listen.
1: Or B, that fake website.
2: That $1.50 hot dog and soda combo deal, that's a great deal.
1: So you're going with living in your car.
2: What if you run into the sample person that's like, you've had enough, sir. Yeah. All right, I've got to deal with other people here.
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9: After a warm start to your Monday, temperatures have climbed all the way into the upper 90s, low 100s across the region, and we are seeing a mix of sunshine and clouds, but thankfully the strong winds are helping keep those temperatures a little bit more bearable as we see gusts from 40 up to 40 miles per hour. Going throughout the rest of this afternoon, we'll continue to see a mix of sun and clouds, and also watch for the possibility of some scattered thunderstorms later this evening, so keep that umbrella close by. From News Channel 10, I'm meteorologist J.D. Ramkissoon.
1: Having a roommate is difficult, but what do you do when the roommate starts bringing her boyfriend over all the time? Does he become part of the roommate situation and should contribute to the finances? You're going to get the whole story, then you'll decide who's right. Couples Court, it's coming up next.

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1: One couple.
2: He just doesn't seem to understand why should I go to this wedding now.
3: Just say no.
1: One problem.
2: I want to see her get married. I want to be there for her.
3: Make an excuse. You can't go and, you know, call it a day.
1: You decide the outcome.
2: It's so awkward.
1: It's Couples Court on the Anna and Raven Show.
4: Every day a couple joins us. They let us know what their disagreement is about. And then it's up for you to decide who's right. Amy and Axel. Amy, what's going on?
5: We have a roommate. So the three of us live together. And our roommate's boyfriend, he stays over at least a minimum of 5 days a week. And so I went to Axel. I said, hey, this guy needs to start paying rent. And we need to let our roommate know. Well, not rent, but, you know, just help out with the bills. He eats the food that's there. He showers. He uses the water, electricity. He needs to contribute. And Axel thinks I'm being overdramatic.
4: So you guys are in a relationship. You're not married, though, right? You're dating?
5: Yes. Okay. Yes, we're dating.
4: And this is a single roommate, but her boyfriend's always there. So it's really the four of you in this apartment, but on the lease, there's only three names?
5: Yes, there's only three names.
4: Okay.
6: Are you guys paying more? That's what I need to know. Are you guys splitting the rent evenly, you two versus her, or are you two paying a larger share of the rent?
5: We're paying a larger share of the rent than she is.
6: Okay.
5: So, I mean, he has his own place, but he's there more than he is at his own place.
6: Sure. No, I get it. Axel, what's your side of this?
3: I just don't want the guy's stuff in there. This is kind of my whole thing. Like, if he starts paying rent, he's going to feel more and more entitled to be moving his stuff in. And, I mean, the place isn't that big. It's a two-bedroom, so it's made for, I think, three is pretty much the max. I don't mind personally if he's there, you know. I mean, I get it. There's always this, like, transition period when you're dating, and theirs has gone on a long time. But if anything, I'd want to encourage them to get out, you know. I mean, it'd be great to have help with the rent, but I don't want another man's stuff in my place.
4: It's so funny. I didn't even think about that. Because if he loses his own apartment and he's got to come pay to live there, well, now all his stuff's got to come, too.
6: Yeah, 100%. Yes. Axel, you opened my eyes to that, too. I had not even considered that. I mean, just thinking of the fact that somebody else that's in your house now has rights, right? Like, it's okay when somebody's a guest, even if he's there 4 or 5 days a week. Okay, some of those rules get a little bit lax, but he's still a guest. He doesn't have a vote. He doesn't have a say. He doesn't have the right. And you're right. Walking past somebody's dresser in the middle of the hallway and banging your hip into it every time. I don't know if I want that. I don't know if it's worth it. Huh?
4: Axel, you say you don't care that he's there all the time. Amy, do you care that he's there all the time?
5: Yes, I do care because he doesn't contribute to anything. Like, you know, like I said, he eats the food. He uses our toiletries. Mm-hmm. So he's just not contributing. So at least contribute something.
4: Mm-hmm.
5: If, you know, I'm not going to say move in,
6: right,
5: pay rent or anything. Just contribute something because, yeah, the whole moving in thing, no, we don't want that.
6: This is how it begins, right? This is how you start to resent somebody if they're not contributing. So, I mean, right, something has to be done one way or the other.
4: Well, that's the question I have about your roommate. Is she somebody that you knew before you moved into the place, or was she just like somebody you found online or whatever to help you pay for your rent?
5: Yeah, we're friends. Mm-hmm. So, and that's what makes it kind of awkward. Yeah, it makes it, because we don't want to get in the middle of our relationship. We don't want our relationship to be tarnished. But this guy's almost like a 5-day freeloader.
4: Yeah.
6: Living with friends can be tough.
4: So what do you think? Should they ask their roommate's boyfriend to chip in for the rent since he spends so much time there? Or is that just going to open a bigger can of worms that they don't want a fourth roommate?
6: What's the alternative? You keep your mouth shut? 1-800-330-9999. Whose side are you on? It's the Couples Court with Anna and Raven.
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4: Okay, Amy and Axel, they've got a situation. They have a third roommate. The two of them are in a committed relationship, and they have a third roommate that lives with them. And it's an old friend. Now, their old friend, though, has got a new boyfriend and spends about 5 days out of the week at the apartment with them. And Amy's had enough. She's like, we didn't sign on for the four of us to live here. We signed on for the three of us to live here. And if this guy's always going to be here, we need to tell her that he needs to start paying towards the rent.
6: You know, oftentimes when you get in a situation like this, it's not even about the fact that you actually think that your bills are changing. Because, you know, what are we talking about here, right? A little bit, a few more showers in an apartment, you might not even be paying the water bill. You know, what are we talking about? A little bit more electricity? These are just the things that you bring up because you resent the fact that somebody else is in your space the whole time. Now, here's the difficult thing. You're all adults. How can you tell somebody else that they can't see somebody or have guests at a place that they pay rent to be at? They have rights same as you. It's a difficult situation.
4: And Axel's got a very valid point because he says if we tell him that he has to pay rent, well, then he's going to move in, and that we don't want either because he's going to bring all his stuff, and this place isn't made for four of us.
6: Yeah, he just says it's going to be uncomfortable for everybody.
4: All right, let's see what they're saying on social media, Facebook, Instagram, at Anna and Raven.
6: Imagine you start having him pay the water bill. And he's like, no problem. I'm just going to fill this pool up outside on the balcony. I'm just going to fill these barrels. Like, it makes no sense. But you have all these horror things in your mind.
4: Jenny says, I think it's time for them to get a place together and move out. I mean, it's kind of true. But sometimes your finances don't always allow that.
6: Sure.
4: Let's see.
6: But beggars can't be choosers, right? If it's about your bills.
4: Angel says if he's storing clothes there, then he has to contribute. What? Is that a real thing?
6: How many clothes?
4: Like
6: he's got
4: shirt?
6: Two pairs of pants and a toothbrush?
4: A pair of moutons? What is it? Dougie says Amy's side. He's got to pay. What do you think? 1-800-330-9999. It's a couple's court.

0: your roommate had a boyfriend that was spending 5 days a week at your apartment, would you ask that guy to pay for the rent too? That's what's going on with Amy and Axel. Amy and Axel have been in a commitment relationship for a long time, and they moved in with one of their mutual friends, and everything was fine. The three of them shared this apartment. They paid more, whatever. It was all equally divided. But now, the roommate's friend, the roommate has this boyfriend who's always there, and Amy thinks it's only fair if he starts contributing to all these bills.
1: Yeah, it's weird when you're in this situation, right? When you're living with people. First off, it's weird to be the individual that's living with the couple because, you know, there's always inherent things that come with living with a couple. And then it's something else to be the couple that was in there and had this established kind of, you know, balance in their house. And now all of a sudden there's another body there, right? And it's just uncomfortable for them. But Axel makes a great point. He says, listen, if we charge this guy, that means he's entitled to bring all his stuff here. He's entitled to do whatever he wants. He can put whatever he wants in the fridge. He can have his feet on the coffee table. He can do anything.
0: It's true. I was like, wait a minute. All of a sudden, now you get all this furniture moving into your small apartment, and you're like, well, what? Just for your extra few $100?
1: Yeah, his stuff is in your shower? Okay.
0: What do you think? 1-800-330-9999. Carolyn and Kathy, who sat you on?
2: The wife. We definitely think that something should be said to their roommate and say, like, your boyfriend's here 5 days a week and he's becoming a freeloader.
1: Yeah.
2: And how about her going to his house sometime?
1: Yeah, that would be nice, right? If you could only make people do that. I've been in that situation before. You know, it's tricky, though, Anna, right? Like, because, again, you know, so what do? You ask for a little bit extra for the bills? You don't want him to be on the lease. You don't want that, I don't think.
0: Andre, what do you think?
3: I think it's absolutely ridiculous to expect the boyfriend to pay the rent, especially when he's not on the lease.
1: Yeah, I mean, if I'm paying the rent, I want some rights. But you definitely do get the sense when your welcome has been overstayed.
0: Hey, Cindy, whose side are you on?
4: I'm on both of their sides.
1: No.
4: I think they both have really great points. And I wanted to say that what they should do is approach the roommate when the boyfriend isn't there and be very specific in their wording and say, because he showers and uses electricity, we're now going to split utilities half and half rather than in thirds.
5: The verdict is in. Jury foreman, what are the results?
0: Amy, our audience agreed with you. If he's using all the things, it's only fair for him to contribute. I guess you can say, like, we don't want him to move in his stuff, but he should be giving us a few bucks every month for all these things that he uses.
1: It's an interesting amendment to the conversation.
0: It's a weird conversation to have, period, with somebody.
6: Yeah.
1: But you're free to have it.
6: Great.
0: Axel, you're going to be cool with it? You're going to lead the conversation, right?
7: Honestly, yeah, I don't want to be the one writing up this specific how if you pay this much, then you get to use this, that, and this, and then I got to be enforcing the rules. You know, I don't want that. You know, if anything, like, I'd rather, I don't know, try and figure it out. Just, I don't want another couple there either. I think that's my whole thing. Like, I don't want to be like, you know, like. No, this isn't a TV show.
1: Well,
7: you know?
1: good luck. Maybe you guys are going to need your own place pretty soon.
0: Right. I feel like the logical thing is you just figure out your own finances and you move somewhere else on your own. Clearly, you're established enough in your relationship that you've done this, that you're ready for that. So giddy up, you know?
1: Yeah, I find it interesting the premise of counting somebody's, you know, toilet flushes or, you know, numbers of times that they delve into the Doritos. When it gets like that, you know if it's gone too far. Good luck, guys.
6: Thanks.
0: All right. If you have a problem, too, send an email. CouplesCore@annaandRaven.com.
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11: After a warm start to your Monday, temperatures have climbed all the way into the upper 90s, low 100s across the region. And we are seeing a mix of sunshine and clouds, but thankfully the strong winds are helping keep those temperatures a little bit more bearable as we see gusts from 40 up to 40 miles per hour. Going throughout the rest of this afternoon, we'll continue to see a mix of sun and clouds, and also watch for the possibility of some scattered thunderstorms later this evening. So keep that umbrella close by. From News Channel 10, I'm meteorologist Jaden Ramkissoon.
0: Sometimes you wonder, how do guys get away with the things they do?
1: What makes somebody feel so empowered to do so?
0: Phil Mickelson, just when you think that, you know, he's like the pro golfer guy. He's got like six championships, six-time majors winner. He's like one of the most famous people in golf.
1: He was a favorite for many, many, many years. Over the last few years, he's definitely fallen out of favor. But, I mean, for a while, he was everybody's number one, or a lot of people's.
0: He's so shady. He's so shady. The way he cheated on his wife, I just think, man, how messed up that's got to be. Wait till you hear this. It's coming up next.

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1: I've made, said, and done a lot of things that I regret, and I'm sorry for that and for the hurt that it's caused a lot of people.
2: All this dude does is apologize because he's just always in the middle of drama and controversy. Phil Mickelson, 6-time major winner, professional golfer, and apparently a terrible, terrible husband. He's been removed from a bunch of different golf clubs, and most recently, another at his wife's request. Why would she ask for him to be removed? Well, he has a history of infidelity, and he's been accused of inappropriate advances to many women. But he paid a... I shouldn't laugh because it's so messed up. But he paid a caddy $500 to just drive around a golf course with his cell phone in there because he knew his wife was tracking him. So he paid this kid just to drive around the golf course with his phone so he could go do whatever he wanted on the side with whatever woman.
3: Yeah. Yeah, I mean, listen, there's nothing that you put past somebody that's willing to lie on that level here. He got $200 million from LIV Golf. That's the Saudi tournament that they put together here. That was just a few years ago. And of that, he was supposed to have obligations to play X amount of golf tournaments per year. And now they've recently been invited to come back and play with U.S. Golf, too, at the same time with the PGA Tour. And he hasn't played in any of this stuff. He's been keeping a low profile. As you said... Then he just got kicked out of another club. So his wife said, take him out of one club. I heard that he had another woman at another club that was going to bring charges against him, too, and they immediately kicked him off the property.
2: No, but there's several stories of women that have accused him of inappropriate behavior. And if you really want to deep dive it, go deep dive it, because it's wild, some of the things he's done.
3: Approaching another golfer's wife.
2: How did somebody feel untouchable like that? How do you do that? How do you have such righteousness like that?
3: $500 million will empower a lot of people to try those things. I bet you he thought he was so savvy when he was like, check this out. I'll give this caddy my phone. He can drop it in, you know, one of the bags of the people playing with his foursome. She'll think that I'm just out there doing what I do every single day.
2: It's messed up.
3: Why not just get divorced?
2: Do you let your wife track you?
3: Wife and I both track each other. Yeah.
2: Me too. I always feel like if you have nothing to hide, that's no big deal. Now, I know many people would apologize and you say, no, it's like an invasion of privacy, but I want you to know where I am at every moment in case I'm kidnapped. You know?
3: Yeah, I understand wanting autonomy and being able to make your own decisions and go about your life. And as long as you also have that, then I think you're fine. What's the problem, right? I mean, God forbid something bad happened or whatever. Sometimes you're just trying to time things out, right?
2: If I just paid somebody to drive around in a circle with my phone, can you imagine?
3: It's crazy. Like, when you come up with a plan to deceive, you will do whatever.
2: I know. All right. Much lighter news. Gracie is safe. A giraffe was located after being on the loose for several days in Texas.
4: We have located her. She's fat and happy and safe. She just decided to go on a little fling and had a bit of a catch me if you can attitude there for a minute. And we will be happy to update everybody at the welcome home Gracie party.
2: Oh, they're having a party for her. She was located about 4 miles from her home. She escaped from an area ranch. And, Gracie's good. I guess this happens all the time. Sometimes they just wander off and they just go around and she's fat and she's happy and she was having the best time ever.
3: My basic question would be is just what is she doing there in the first place?
2: There's like a lot of places like that in the area. It's a very rural area and they have a lot
3: of wildlife. Where giraffes are, apparently.
2: But imagine you're just like wandering, you're just driving, and all of a sudden you look over and you're like, is that a giraffe? Is that what?
3: Is there any world where you've heard that Gracie is like on the loose and out there roaming the countryside? Is there any world whatsoever if you run into that giraffe, you do not provide it with your burrito?
2: Oh, no, you definitely give your burrito over.
3: Like,
2: you hand
3: you're
2: it
3: just
2: right
3: like,
2: over.
3: Oh, she must be hungry.
2: Oh, she's so hungry. No, she was fat and happy, according to the sheriff.
3: Well, no matter what you have in your car, you're handing it over. That's all. Yeah.
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6: Good morning and welcome to Monday. I'm Michael J. Stevens. 69-year-old Artie George Damos of California found guilty of laundering money, wrapping up a case that started in June of 2022. At that time, Damos was pulled over by Texas DPS for a traffic stop. During that investigation, they discovered $120,000 in what was described as weed bundles reeking of marijuana. After a 3-day trial in Carson County, Damos was found guilty Friday of transporting more than $120,000 in illicit proceeds from illegal narcotics. He was sentenced to 10 years in prison and a $5,000 fine, the maximum he could receive under Texas law. According to the Texas Parks and Wildlife Department, a spearmint man drowned at Lake Fryer in Ochiltree County around 7:30 p.m. Friday. 30-year-old Sergio Guzman was seen by a witness kayaking when he fell into the water, but he didn't resurface. Officials used sonar to locate Guzman. An Amarillo Police Department dive team was called in to recover the body Saturday morning around 5:30. Reports show Guzman was not wearing a life jacket. TPWD reminds us all to wear properly fitted life jackets when on the water and to let someone know where you're going and when you plan to return. Texas is now the first state to require public school children to read passages from the Bible. Lisa Taylor has more.
7: The Texas State Board of Education on Friday approved a required reading list that includes Bible stories. The new list starts as early as elementary school, which includes a picture book of David and Goliath. Older children will read passages about Adam and Eve, amongst others. The required readings will go into effect in 2030. I'm Lisa Taylor.
6: That's your 100-second news update. I'm Michael J. Stevens for 100.9 The Eagle.
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2: Before you drop your hot dog this weekend and then debate whether you can still shove it into your mouth, the United Nations has spoken out about the 5-second rule.
3: What?
2: Yeah, you heard that correctly. It's coming up next.

0: Have you struggled with the 5-second rule? I had the worst struggle this past weekend. Here's what I realized, Raven.
1: Yeah.
0: When it comes to my family, I'm less likely to pick up something off the floor and serve it to them. But if it's just for me, I'm willing to roll those dice all the time.
1: Yeah, it's your immunity. You believe it's strong, right? You can do what you want. And you also know your level of desire.
0: Yeah, but it was nasty what I did.
1: Okay.
0: The United Nations feels your pain. Ironically and weirdly enough, I don't know why they're voicing their opinion, but here they are. They want you to know that the 5-second rule is not real. They posted on their official Instagram an image asking, is food dropped on the floor okay to eat if you pick it up within 5 seconds?
1: Well, I mean, I think it depends on the food, a lot of it.
0: Nope, they disagreed. They said, no, microorganisms can transfer to food immediately and cause disease in some cases.
1: Aww.
0: But what actually is really interesting is that we always talk about the 5-second rule.
1: Mm-hmm.
0: It's the 30-second rule is the real problem.
2: The 5-second rule is really the 30-second moisture and surface rule. When any food flops on the floor, small amounts of bacteria will jump aboard immediately. But moist foods, left longer than 30 seconds, collect 10 times the bacteria than those snapped up after only 3.
1: So,
0: can we just all say that if a food is on the floor for 30 seconds, it's too long?
1: I mean, at that point, it's already gone in my house. The dog would have ate it. 30 seconds. 5 seconds or less, though, I feel like whether the bacteria is on there or not, like if I stick it in my mouth quick enough, I deprive the bacteria of oxygen, then I win.
0: Yeah.
1: You know what I mean? Those suckers aren't going to live.
0: Two incidences that made me evaluate my lifestyle.
1: What happened?
0: Number one was yesterday. I was making dinner for my family and I was cutting up onions, and I didn't have a lot of onions, so I needed every bit of onions that I had.
1: Sure.
0: And I was like, I'm not going to the grocery store to get another onion right now.
1: Right.
0: And as I was transferring it from the cutting board into the pan to saute them, I dropped half of them on the floor.
1: Oh no.
0: And I was like, I could just pick them up real fast. And I went down and I grabbed them really fast and I was about to put them in the pan. And then I couldn't do it.
1: No?
0: I could not do it when it came to the onions and serving them to my family, even though it was my floor.
1: Yeah.
0: And I was like, it's not dirty. My floor is not dirty. But then I'm like, yeah, but I'm wearing flip-flops and I'm standing under the oven. Like, it's gross.
1: Yeah, but then you were going to cook it after on top of it. I feel like, you know, you add heat, everything's fine. I mean, even give it a quick rinse.
0: I can't.
1: Just, you know what I mean? Psst, in the sink, and then it's back in there and it's good. It's clean.
0: I couldn't do it, but I did something so much more disgusting.
1: Okay, what else happened?
0: So I was at this outdoor like a seafood place. And I let myself have 2 lobster rolls a year. One at the beginning of summer.
1: That's all anybody can afford.
0: Yeah, and one at the end of summer. This lobster roll was $36. And then I had to pay $2 extra to have a gluten-free bun. Okay? Which is sad.
1: What? They upcharge your gluten-free bun?
0: They always do. That's another conversation.
1: That is ridiculous.
0: So now I have a $38 lobster roll, and I am starving.
1: Yeah.
0: I am starving, and I can't wait to have it. And it's a splurge. And my husband rolls his eyes because he does not understand what the appeal is of lobster rolls.
1: He doesn't partake,
0: so
1: huh?
0: No. They bring it to me. Raven, it has 4 chunks of lobster on it.
1: That's it.
0: 4 chunks. And with my little chubby fingers, I'm so excited to shove this in my mouth with these 4 chunks. 2 of the chunks fall on the floor.
1: Oh,
0: outside,
1: no.
0: On the concrete.
1: Oh, no. Is it sandy on top of it?
0: Yes, because we're by, like, the, you know.
1: You're by the ocean.
0: Yeah. So
1: right.
0: I'm like, oh, no.
1: No. What did you do? Tell me you wiped it off. Tell me you wiped it off.
0: I talked to Paul. I go, Paul, I think I'm going to eat it. I think I'm going to eat it. I grabbed him off the floor, and he's like, you cannot eat that. He's like, you cannot. It fell on the concrete floor. You cannot eat those 2 pieces. It was $16 of lobster fallen on the floor.
1: Right there.
0: He wouldn't let me eat it.
1: If you had left it for 2 seconds, a bird would have swooped in and just taken it right there.
0: Oh, gosh.
1: Oh. I would have wiped it off with my finger and then shoved it in my mouth. As he reached to slap it out of my hand, I would have been like, ah!
0: Well, the United Nations says don't do it.
1: Oh,
0: so there
1: my
0: you go.
1: Gosh.
0: And I didn't either.
1: Oh.
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15: Well, as you're heading on into your Tuesday morning, the drive is going to be pretty nice. We've got those breezy southerly winds sticking around. Those morning temperatures are going to be down in the mid to low 70s out there. But as we gear up for this afternoon, we're going to see those daytime highs hit pretty early in the afternoon, only about 92 degrees, because that's as we go into the afternoon. We're going to start to track 50 to 60% chances of scattered showers and thunderstorms popping up around the region with localized flooding, maybe some strong hail threats as well. So make sure to stay tuned to your local forecast. With your First Alert forecast from News Channel 10, I am meteorologist Sheldon Brashears.
0: You missed it yesterday. You get another round of it. Is it a firework in Raven's garage or is it an 80s rock band?
1: You know, the funny thing is when we started putting together this list, I forgot about half the stuff that I purchased. I mean, I got a lot of stuff. It's piled higher than I am tall.
0: It makes me uncomfortable, the amount of fireworks you have in your garage right now.
1: Well, you don't live next to me, so there's that. Take that as an advantage.
0: Yeah, exactly. So, Raven will tell you, they actually have names, the fireworks. Mm-hmm. Now, is that an actual name of a firework, or is it an 80s rock band? It's coming up next.

0: Are you pumped or what?
1: I'm not pumped. I'm slightly concerned for the well-being of you and all the guests at your 250 party coming up this weekend.
0: Yeah, it's America's birthday, Anna, and it's time to get excited here. You know, fireworks, as we went over a little bit yesterday, they are all names, and they are designed to provoke an emotion. And also, you know, the name is supposed to, you know, kind of describe what it is that that firework does. But there's an amazing correlation that I've noticed between firework names and 80s rock bands and movies, really. Mm-hmm. And again, it's tapping into kind of nostalgia, right? So I figured, you know, once again, I would quiz you here and you guess whether or not this is actually an 80s rock band or a firework that I have in my arsenal. Okay, are you ready?
1: Yes.
0: How about number one? Bada bing, bada boom. Is that a firework or is that a band?
1: I mean, I think it's the name of an adult club, but also I'm going to go with firework on that.
0: It is the name of a firework.
1: Okay.
0: Well done.
1: Yeah, that was easy.
0: Yeah, all right. Look at a little bit trickier.
1: Wasn't that a Sopranos?
0: It was the name of the club, as a matter of fact. And also the name of a sandwich, I believe.
1: Oh.
0: How about Saigon Kick? Saigon Kick. Is that a firework or is that a band?
1: Saigon Kick is, let me guess, 80s band? No idea.
0: It is an 80s band. Look at you go. Wow. Love is on the way. Not one of my favorites, I'll be honest with you.
1: Saigon Kick!
0: But, you know, they had their moment in time, if you will.
1: Mm-hmm.
0: How about this one? Is it an 80s band or is it a firework? Fandemonium.
1: Oh, that's a tough one. Mm-hmm. I'm going to go Fandemonium is a firework?
0: Fandemonium is a firework again. Oh, my gosh. You're up like, you're batting 1,000.
1: I'm really good at this game.
0: By the way, these are actually the noises of those fireworks.
1: You spent a lot of time doing this.
0: Yeah, it's like a finale firework, if you will. Big one, big finish, if that one. It's okay. Got 205 shots.
1: All right.
0: 500 grams. Legion of Fire. Legion of Fire. Is that a firework or is that going to be an 80s band?
1: I'm
0: going to
1: guess Legion of Fire is an 80s band.
0: I'm sorry, you're incorrect on that one.
1: Oh.
0: Legion of Fire is a firework. It's big.
1: Wow.
0: It's like really big.
1: Yeah, Legion of Fire.
0: Yeah, it's like big, like, you know, like something you would launch up the side of a Navy battleship.
1: Sounds like you losing a thumb.
0: All right, we're paying fireworks or 80s band here. Trickster. Is that a firework or is that a band?
1: Trickster has to be an 80s band.
0: It is an 80s band, as a matter of fact. They were very pretty. They had a hit song, Give It To Me Good. That was the only thing they ever did.
1: I think so, yeah. I never heard of them again. Yeah,
0: right. After they gave that part to you good, after that, they didn't give you anything after that. Gallantly Streaming. Would that be a band or would that be a firework?
1: That's got to be a firework.
0: It is a firework, yes. And it's one of my favorites, as a matter of fact. Feeling like you were so ready for today.
1: I did a really great job.
0: Yeah, so far, Enough's Enough. Is that a firework or an 80s band?
1: Easy's Enough. That has to be an 80s band.
0: Oh, 80s my,
1: band.
0: Look at you.
1: Yes.
0: And they actually had a hit song. That was a Fly High Michelle, which maybe would have been also a good name for a firework. All right,
1: true.
0: One last one.
1: Yes.
0: Mega Mojo.
1: Mega.
0: Is that a band or a firework?
1: Mega Mojo has to be an 80s band.
0: I'm sorry, you're incorrect.
1: Oh, no.
0: It would be a firework. It's a big finale.
1: Okay.
0: And it goes for 1:05. Great bang for your buck.
1: Okay. Well, I wish you the best of luck in your firework display that I'm certain is illegal. And I hope you keep all your fingers.
0: Happy birthday, America.
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1: Taylor Swift, Travis Kelce wedding on Friday, confirmed by a Little League mom.
0: What?
1: Why would a Little League mom possibly be privy to information like that? Wait till you hear it. It's coming up next.

0: If you believe all the rumors, Tim McGraw is going to be there. And according to a Little League mom, it's definitely happening on Friday, this wedding. 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Raven, why would a Little League mom have any idea when the wedding of Taylor Swift and Travis Kelce is going to be?
1: Tell me that there's some rescheduling that had to go on or something like that, because, you
0: exactly
1: know,
0: it.
1: I know that you have to travel for games all the time and it's a big pain.
0: Actually, the Little League team was supposed to have a tour of Madison Square Garden while they were visiting, and they had it scheduled for a long time, and they reached out and said because of construction on site, they had to cancel their appointment, and then they reached back out to them and said, just kidding, you can bring the kids. And then a day later, they're like, we changed our minds again. You guys can't come here. So that was the reasoning behind it.
1: I mean, listen, I don't want to sound calloused, all right? But it is a Little League group. I mean, you own the building. You can just tell them, no, we're not doing it that day, right? Like, and I mean, you don't really even have to come up with a reason. You just, you know, say whatever, but okay.
0: I did my own little research, and Mariska Hargitay is on Broadway right now. She's doing this show called Every Brilliant Thing.
1: Yeah.
0: So I looked to see the schedule, and not surprising, on Friday, the shows have been canceled. So, I mean, it's happening Friday. Construction is taking place. I guess this is what's happening.
1: Is there any part of you that thinks that maybe they might be doing it somewhere else and they're just, like, showing this to their friends at Madison Square Garden?
0: No. I think this is it.
1: All right.
0: Like, she doesn't want to hide her happiness. She's happy. Stevie Nicks and Tim McGraw.
1: She doesn't want to hide her happiness.
0: What
1: does that mean?
0: What
1: prophetic nonsense is that? You know, she wanted to get married in Rhode Island. It doesn't make any sense that all of a sudden the garden is where she wanted to do it.
0: Well,
1: I wonder if the starting lineup of the Knicks will come out.
0: I think her priority has always been safety. And I think she feels that there they can be safe. And I think that's the most important thing to her.
1: Sure.
0: So, all right.
1: Well,
0: also,
2: if it's a warm start, it's going to be hot finish. And we are talking about triple digit heat. And this is not just, you know, a really tough stretch of hot weather. We're talking about historic heat here.
0: Yep. Across the United States, we're going to see the extreme heat. They're calling it a heat dome because hell on earth is not a real thing. And if you were following the news last week, Europe had the highest index numbers of all time.
1: Yeah, well, they deserve it.
0: Why?
1: I heard the mayor of Paris blames us, by the way.
0: For heat?
1: I heard he was talking to Muddy yesterday that it's all America's fault.
0: I was watching like all the coverage of news in Europe over with the heat, and their lights, like the stoplights, were melting. And I was like, what? I was watching it.
1: You should probably do a different manufacturing process if that's the case.
0: Like,
1: right?
0: I mean, I don't know the rules on how you make your stoplight.
1: Right. But that seems dangerous.
0: This doesn't make sense.
1: Right.
0: Ours never melts.
1: Right.
0: It's hotter all the time.
1: You listen, it's going to be really, really hot, and you're going into a holiday weekend, and just, you know, make sure you hydrate. I hate to sound
0: you're
1: going to be barbecuing and drinking and fireworks and all that, so make sure you're hydrating because it's going to be rough.
0: I can't stand when the news reports go into overdrive about don't forget to hydrate, check on your neighbors, like stay inside. Like, we know.
1: Listen,
0: we know what to do.
1: You're paranoid about your hydration every day, so just
0: realize
1: that. You should
0: be hydrating every day,
1: well,
0: not just when it's hot outside.
1: Thank you.
0: I mean, it doesn't make sense.
1: Done with your judgment now?
0: No. Gosh. But you want to know what I do want to know?
1: What's that?
0: Who's got the hottest job? Like, no matter what, you got to work outside this week. You're going to be working. We want to buy you an ice cream. We're trying to figure out who's got the hottest job. We were talking about it off the air. If you think it's you, 1-800-330-9999. Want to hear from you.
1: I have a couple guesses.
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12: Well, as you're heading on into your Tuesday morning, the drive is going to be pretty nice. We've got those breezy southerly winds sticking around. Those morning temperatures are going to be down in the mid to low 70s out there. And as we gear up for this afternoon, we're going to see those daytime highs hit pretty early in the afternoon, only about 92 degrees, because that's as we go into the afternoon. We're going to start to track 50 to 60% chances of scattered showers and thunderstorms popping up around the region with localized flooding, maybe some strong hail threats as well. So make sure to stay tuned to your local forecast. With your First Alert forecast from News Channel 10, I am meteorologist Sheldon Brashears.
0: This looks like a pork chop over a rice pilaf with a side of broccoli. Delicious.
1: Say what?
0: I wonder if this is on a cruise ship. So, Anna and Raven's Vacation Foods. We want to see all your vacation foods. Like when you go away, if you're headed away this weekend, and you know, sometimes you get a meal and you're like, that's pretty. Take a picture. This time we're condoning you taking pictures of your food.
1: Because that was the thing that was over for a while.
0: Right, but now we want to do it again. Because yeah. Seeing vacation food is really fun because it's special when you're on vacation and calories don't count.
1: I've been thinking about days off that I have coming up here where I'm going to eat at least a dozen oysters from this place. At least a dozen.
0: You can't win, Raven, but other people can. Take a picture of your vacation food. Submit it at annaandraven.com. Tell us where you are, what makes it so delicious. And at the end of the summer, we're going to pick that best dish and they're going to win a $500 DoorDash gift card.

0: Paul this week, producer John is joining us, and it's going to be him versus AI, and who could sing a better song about a historical event, America 250.
1: Why does it call him Dan?
0: No idea. But you want to know what? It was so funny that I was like, if AI decided that we're going to call him Dan and then John, sure. AI wins.
2: All right. You know what? It's John, okay? My name is John. Get my name right, robot.
1: Yeah. All right, split vote yesterday on the Gold Rush, but we've been going over historical events here that all contribute to America's great 250th anniversary birthday now happening, John. So these are great moments in history, Anna.
0: Right.
1: And I mean, John, we learned something yesterday. Anna voted for you. I thought the hook was just too catchy from AI, but today you could do better.
2: Right. I think so.
0: Today it's about the Statue of Liberty, which was a gift from France in 1886 to celebrate friendship and freedom.
1: Last great thing they gave us.
0: And you know, she came in pieces. We had to basically put her together like she was an IKEA thing.
2: Come on.
1: That's not the same thing as a real gift then, is it?
2: Listen, it's them and the Swedes. Come on.
0: She stands over 300 feet tall. And she has welcomed millions of immigrants arriving in New York Harbor. All right, John, let's hear your song about the Statue of Liberty.
2: Absolutely. All right. So I thought that, you know, we all love Lady Liberty, right?
1: Sure.
2: Right? But none of us can truly attain her. She's always this unattainable thing. So I thought I would go with pop punk because so many pop punk bands write songs about girls that they cannot attain. Does that make sense?
1: That's true.
0: See?
1: Okay.
2: Standing there in cop

0: Bertie.
1: Whoa!
2: Wow.
0: Let's go.
2: I felt the angst in there.
0: You guys have my whiny pop punk voice? You like that?
2: 100%. Yeah.
1: Dude, I'm never going to let you near my girlfriend in high school, though. You're not taking her to the dance.
0: I had the one hair like going over one of my eyes.
1: You did.
0: It was going down. It was before it turned gray.
2: That was good, but let's check what AI can do.
1: Oh,

0: Sounds like Timu, Ed Sheeran.
1: I was going to say, I don't...
2: Hold your life for me. Oh, it's really sweet.
1: It's a lovely trio. I feel like they're in a wagon for some reason.
2: We can still be free. Oh, this
1: no,
2: is so
1: no,
2: nice.
1: John, you win. You win
2: John
1: today.
2: Oh.
1: There's no question.
2: What if AI goes like this?
0: That was an Andrew WK song.
1: I was going to say, it sounds like one of the cutaway songs in like Tony Hawk.
0: Definitely.
2: All right, John, you get that one.
1: Yeah.
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2: Coming up, it's Pick'em News. Three news stories that are trending, but you only get to hear about one, and Raven selects which one it is.
3: It's an awesome responsibility.
2: I know. You really do take it seriously, and today you have such a difficult decision to make. A man was caught stealing something very specific in his pants, and we'll get to what that item was. Also, there is a Batman vigilante.
3: All right.
2: And people are concerned about whether what he's doing is harmful or helpful.
3: Oh, come on now. Yeah. They say the same thing about the real Batman all the time.
2: And what is up with the orange liquid that is oozing through a wealthy neighborhood?
3: You know what? I don't care. I don't live there.
2: It's coming up next.

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1: Three news stories that are trending, and you only get to hear about one, and Raven selects which one it is.
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2: Thrill me, Anna Zapp. What do you got today?
1: All right, here are your three options. Number one, man caught stealing steaks in his pants.
2: You know what? This has happened in my neighborhood more times than you can count. It's not a joke, so I'll probably pass on that one.
1: Where do you live? Number two, Mexican Batman vigilante wanted for chasing down suspects and taping them to lampposts.
2: I mean, what are we upset with that guy for? He's
1: helping. And number three, mysterious orange liquid oozes through wealthy neighborhood.
2: You know what? The rich got to deal with their own problems. I'm going to go with Mexican Batman. Let's go.
3: Locals call him the Mexican Batman, but after 10 days of vigilante justice, the person police are looking for is him. Lagos de Moreno has been one of Mexico's most dangerous cities for years, and locals are fed up with authorities not doing anything. So one mysterious man has been fighting crime himself and absolutely embarrassing the criminal.
1: Okay.
2: How's he doing it?
1: Well, he's dressed as Batman,
2: yep.
1: And he goes around and he gets them, and then what does he do?
3: At night, he's been catching motorcycle thieves, tapes them to lampposts, draws whiskers on their face, writes rat on their forehead, and leaves a motorcycle next to them as evidence before vanishing.
2: Nice.
1: Yep. But that's not it. There seems to be one small problem with all of this.
3: In the past 10 days, it's happened 5 times.
2: Oh. Nice.
3: The police are treating these suspects as victims and are now actively hunting Batman.
1: If you have a minute today and you haven't seen it yet, go look up the photos of these quote-unquote victims, mm-hmm. the motorcycle thieves that are taped to the lamppost. It's not like a little bit. It looks like they're in a cocoon of duct tape, and they can't get out, and their mouths are taped shut, and then they have these whiskers and these rat written on their forehead.
2: Well, listen, it wouldn't be very effective if they could just walk away after Anna Zapp, right? I mean, I give it up for this guy. He's in a dangerous space. I don't know whether or not he's reading the Mexican papers, but bad things happen down there. So you know what? You're bringing a little bit of justice out there. Nobody's getting hurt. Why not? I mean, besides the chafing that you get when you're ripping the duct tape off, besides that, nobody's really getting injured.
1: You know, the problem in the gray area always is, well, who is this guy? Why has he taken the responsibility upon himself? Who knows what he's doing?
2: Listen, I believe in vigilante justice.
1: Do you?
2: Yeah. Why not? Have you ever had your motorcycle stolen?
1: No.
2: Well, it's heartbreaking.
1: Let me tell you.
2: Okay?
1: Yeah.
2: Yep. It's heartbreaking.
1: I guess. But what if somebody does get hurt? Then who becomes responsible?
2: Well, that'll be somebody else's problem at that time. Right now, at this point, these are just thieves. They're out there. They're trying to steal people's motorcycles. What are we crying for them?
1: And how do we know it's a guy? How do we know it's not a woman dressed as Batman?
2: We don't.
1: Right.
2: Would you feel better about it if it was Batwoman?
1: Maybe.
2: See? All right, then. So, good luck. Stay safe out there, superheroes. And don't be stealing stuff.
1: And we're not encouraging you to do this. You cannot be.
2: I'm not discouraging you.
1: Do not do this.
2: If your weapons of choice are duct tape and a neoprene Batman outfit.
1: And a Sharpie.
2: That's it. I forgive you. It's all good.
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13: Amarillo weather. Well, as you're heading on into your Tuesday morning, the drive is going to be pretty nice. We've got those breezy southerly winds sticking around. Those morning temperatures are going to be down in the mid to low 70s out there. But as we gear up for this afternoon, we're going to see those daytime highs hit pretty early in the afternoon, only about 92 degrees, because that's as we go into the afternoon, we're going to start to track 50 to 60% chances of scattered showers and thunderstorms popping up around the region with localized flooding, maybe some strong hail threats as well, so make sure to stay tuned to your local forecast. With your First Alert forecast from News Channel 10, I am meteorologist Sheldon Brashears.
1: The Eagle. It was 1994. I was just a kid, Raven. But it's one of the core memories that I have of being a child.
2: Okay.
1: All my family was piled into one room. Aunts and uncles, my 40 cousins. And I remember that all the kids had to be on the floor because all the adults were on all the couches and all the seats and all the folding chairs that were brought in.
2: Was it a funeral?
1: No. It was something much more important than that. It was the FIFA World Cup when Italy was taking on Brazil. And I remember I could feel like the rug underneath me and the tension in the room because it all came down to penalty shots. And that was the first time I saw the grown men in my family cry. And I'll never forget that moment because it was so devastating.
2: Did that happen again yesterday?
1: Yesterday was as close to that as I've seen in a long time. It's coming up next.

0: 100.9, The Eagle.
1: Getting crazy. Now, one of the biggest complaints that Americans have over the World Cup that I've been seeing all over social media is that you can watch a 90-minute match and it ends in a tie and that's it, or it's scoreless, right?
2: Yeah.
1: Not anymore. This is when it gets crazy. So this is the knockout round right now. And yesterday was an incredible game between the heavy favorite Germany over Paraguay. And for like the first time so far, we've seen it go to overtime. How it works, Raven, is that it goes to overtime. Mm-hmm. They play the additional 30 minutes. Okay. And if it's still a tie, that's when it gets crazy.
2: That's when it gets crazy. Cray, cray, cray.
1: Oh, my gosh.
2: So then what happens then?
1: It goes to the shootout.
2: Okay.
1: So the shootout is 5 kicks each.
2: Yep.
1: And whoever gets the most wins. But you know what can still happen.
2: But they could tie again.
1: And that's exactly what happened
2: yesterday. And then what happens after that?
1: Sudden death.
2: And then what happens?
1: Well, nothing. It's sudden death, Raven. So the first person that scores wins it. And
2: they keep kicking.
1: Yes. So whoever scores first. And that's exactly what happened yesterday. And, I mean, Germany, heavy favorite to knock them out.
2: Yeah.
1: Paraguay, when you look at the look of disbelief on the people's faces in the stands, it's unbelievable. And one of the guys, Kai Havertz, I felt really bad for him. He's

0: one of the German players. He missed his shootout kick.
1: Shock probably is a good word. It's hard to find words after something like this because we came here with a goal in our head, and then to go out like this, not easy.
0: Have a safe flight.
2: You picked them to win the whole thing. I thought
0: Germany,
2: a week ago.
0: I thought Germany was going to go
2: Where did
0: go
2: this
0: far.
2: Game take place? Was it in Germany? Was it somewhere else? Was it here? That would
0: here.
2: Be my
0: no,
2: question.
0: I think it was here. Was it in Foxborough? I like to watch everything in like different languages because I think that the other language people that are reporting it do a much better job than the Americans. No offense. But like,
2: okay.
0: Because they get so much in it. They're like, and all I like right. all the excitement. But that was an incredible game. But another incredible game that happened was between Brazil and Japan. Now, Brazil is going on to the next round, the final 16. Mm-hmm. But Jameson Winston, who's an NFL player, he was there, I believe, supporting Brazil because he had a Brazil jersey on.
2: Okay.
0: But what they did at the end of the game, I thought was so kind. Because remember, the Japanese have this tradition that when the game is over, they clean the stadium. They pick up all the junk, right? So he grabbed a bag, and he started cleaning up, and so did all the Brazilian fans. And you hear him say,
3: pick up some trash, and you can get a selfie. Pick up some trash. Help me out.
0: So everybody that picked up trash that was there supporting Brazil or Japan, he would take selfies with them, and he was out there cleaning the stadium as well.
2: Listen, I'm not a soccer fan, but I mean, we have a group text, and you, producer Justin, were very excited about it. He's a casual fan at best and caught, you know, again, that Germany-Paraguay game, and
0: that
2: he said that was maybe the best game he's ever seen.
0: If there was
2: 10 out of 10, he said.
0: Unbelievable.
2: Was in Boston, by the way, if anybody was wondering, at Foxborough.
0: It was a great, great game.
2: I'm just, you know what? I'm just thrilled the fact that the World Cup experience has been so great for everybody here in America and the world over so much this time that people are enjoying it and they're getting into soccer. Not sure it's going to be me, but maybe I'll watch it on the replay.
0: I'm so tired of you talking, putting down soccer.
2: But I'm glad that you're having fun.
0: It is fun. It is super fun. It's not fun that Italy didn't make it this time, but we're going to let that go.
2: All right.
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1: It makes me furious. 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
3: 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Chris and Kara. Chris, what's going on?
4: So my elderly mom doesn't like that the settings on her phone allows everybody to see where she is at all times. So she asked us to shut off all the apps so she can't be tracked. And I thought it was weird. It's her phone, but I still, like, did it. And now my dad and my brothers, like, they're kind of mad at me for doing that. She's kind of going out at all hours. Nobody knows where she is. And, like, I think that she's of the sound mind to be independent in that way. And I think that she's just, you know, enjoying her life. But now everybody wants me to turn them back on without her knowing. Like, essentially, like, break into her phone when she's, like, not around and change the settings so we could keep tracking her, which I think is pretty messed up. And my wife wants me to do it, and I just, I don't know. I can't do it. I feel like I can't do it.
5: Kara, what's the argument here?
6: Well, she is not of sound mind. I mean, we just don't trust her to go out on her own because she gets lost. She gets herself in dangerous situations. And yeah, I agree, it's messed up in general to do something on somebody's phone without them knowing. But in this case, it's a matter of safety.
5: I mean, all right, Chris, you said your elderly mother. I mean, I guess the age doesn't really matter. If you think that your mother is losing time or losing track or getting lost, is that something that you see, right? I mean, Kara sounds convinced, but you make no mention of that.
4: I mean, I think it's up for debate. I think she has her moments where she may appear a little confused, but, I don't feel like she's, like, in grave danger. I feel like
5: you're still
4: she knows
5: her
4: who run around. Yeah.
5: Yeah.
3: It's just your mom. I mean, there's a difference between she gets lost and goes out, or she just does her own thing and she feels like it.
5: Yeah, and there's certainly a difference, too, between, you know, being a little bit forgetful, forgetting some things or whatever, and, you know, losing track of time and space and all those things. I mean, my mom handles things for every person in our family. All the grandkids, all the adult children, the grand dogs, everything. It can be a lot. Without the phone, I'm sure she would forget half the things.
3: Yeah, but do you track her? Does she want to be tracked?
5: She's on some of our tracking. She's not on mine. I'm not tracking my mother actively.
3: Here's the thing. My mom does not let us track her. She had us disable everything. And in a similar situation, my brother got so mad. He's like, why would you not let her have it? And I said, I don't, because she's a grown-up. She's not elderly. She's not elderly at all. Yeah. She's in her 60s.
5: Right, and of sound mind.
3: So, like, in my mind, I'm like, well, it's dumb, Mom, because I want to see, like, why you're not answering my call. And I want to see where you are, if you're at the grocery store or at Kohl's.
5: But I can understand how it feels like an invasion, right? Like, I mean, your brother lives far, far away,
3: right,
5: and he's tracking your mom.
3: She's an adult. She can make decisions on her own.
5: Right.
3: This is an argument that your father, Chris, should be having. I'm with you. But what do you think? Mm. If your brothers and your dad are saying, turn it back on without her knowing, should you just do it anyway?
5: 1-800-330-9999. Whose side are you on? It's the Couples Court with Anna and Raven.
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14: weather. Well, as you're heading on into your Tuesday morning, the drive is going to be pretty nice. We've got those breezy southerly winds sticking around. Those morning temperatures are going to be down in the mid to low 70s out there. But as we gear up for this afternoon, we're going to see those daytime highs hit pretty early in the afternoon, only about 92 degrees, because that's as we go into the afternoon. We're going to start to track 50 to 60% chances of scattered showers and thunderstorms popping up around the region with localized flooding, maybe some strong hail threats as well. So make sure to stay tuned to your local forecast. With your first alert forecast from News Channel 10, I am meteorologist Sheldon Brashears.

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2: The problem is that Chris is just at odds with his family on this one. He does not agree with their diagnosis at this point. Chris's mom, she had a bunch of tracking apps on her phone. She said, shut these off. I am an adult. I don't need these things on my phone. This is an invasion of my privacy. But his brother, his father, and his wife even all encouraging him to put them back on her phone without her knowing at this point, so that they can track her every move, because they say that sometimes she's forgetful.
1: And she gets confused and she doesn't respond for an hour and they get worried about where she is.
2: How about maybe get, you know, stay out of my business? It's an hour. Like, I mean, she can't have an hour where she's just shopping, not talking to anybody.
1: Kara thinks it's probably the beginning of something else. What do you think? Would you put the tracking back on her phone without her knowing? 1-800-330-9999. Hi, it's Anna and Raven. Whose side are you on?
3: I think I'm on her side. My only problem with it is I think they should let her know. I mean, why not track her, make sure she's safe, but you don't have to hide it from her.
1: Except when she says, no, I don't want that. I specifically told you I don't want that.
2: Right. Now you're defying her.
1: Yeah.
2: Yeah. Yeah.
3: Then do it anyways.
2: Jackie, what do you say?
4: I'm on his side. She's an adult. She can make decisions for herself. If she doesn't feel like this is something that's beneficial for her right now, then let her be. She is a grown-up. We cannot treat her like she's a child.
2: Rick, what do you say? Whose side are you on today?
5: Yeah, I'm on his side. You got to let her live her life. I mean, you know, she might be a little confused sometimes, but you can't. She's not a child. She's not a toddler. She's a grown woman. And if the brother and the father, they have problems with it, they got to bring it up to her herself, the mother herself, because the son, he's not going to get involved, and he shouldn't have to.
0: The verdict is in. Jury foreman, what are the results?
1: Chris, our audience agreed with you. Your mom's an adult. She can make decisions on her own. If this is a problem that your father is having or your brothers are having, they should take it up with her. It should not be your responsibility what you turn on and turn off on her phone.
6: Yeah, that's good to hear. I feel a little bit better now.
2: Yeah, it's a lot to assume, right? Like, they don't have the guts to talk to your mom about it or to convince her or whatever, but yet they have the moxie to ask you to do it without telling her? That's a violation. And so convenient for them to hide behind should and when she finds out. I understand why voters are with you. 100%. Kara, listen, it's not a problem with tracking his mom if everybody thinks she's in danger, no question about it. But somebody should be telling her up front. And it doesn't have to be him.
7: Yeah, I mean, I guess it's, I wouldn't want somebody tracking my phone even if I was in danger. I can kind of see that now.
2: I mean, I certainly wouldn't want to feel like my son was keeping that from me if somebody else had put him up to it. So
7: I think I'm so used to just being like in a protective mode. I don't know. She is an adult and she should be treated like one. I see that.
1: Okay. All right. If you have a problem too, send an email. CouplesCourt@annaandraven.com.
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9: Oh, good morning and welcome to Monday. I'm Michael J. Stevens. 69-year-old Artie George Damos of California found guilty of laundering money, wrapping up a case that started in June of 2022. At that time, Damos was pulled over by Texas DPS for a traffic stop. During that investigation, they discovered $120,000 in what was described as weed bundles reeking of marijuana. After a three-day trial in Carson County, Damos was found guilty Friday of transporting more than $120,000 in illicit proceeds from illegal narcotics. He was sentenced to 10 years in prison and a $5,000 fine, the maximum he could receive under Texas law. According to the Texas Parks and Wildlife Department, a Spearman man drowned at Lake Fryer in Ochiltree County around 7:30 p.m. Friday. 30-year-old Sergio Guzman was seen by a witness kayaking when he fell into the water, but he didn't resurface. Officials used sonar to locate Guzman. An Amarillo Police Department dive team was called in to recover the body Saturday morning around 5:30. Reports show Guzman was not wearing a life jacket. TPWD reminds us all to wear properly fitted life jackets when on the water and to let someone know where you're going and when you plan to return. Texas now the first state to require public school children to read passages from the Bible. Lisa Taylor has more.
10: The Texas State Board of Education on Friday approved a required reading list that includes Bible stories. The new list starts as early as elementary school, which includes a picture book of David and Goliath. Older children will read passages about Adam and Eve, amongst others. The required readings will go into effect in 2030. I'm Lisa Taylor.
9: That's your 100-second news update. I'm Michael J. Stevens for 100.9 The Eagle.
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2: Are you traveling this summer? We want to see pictures of your food. Yeah, your food, like the actual meals that you're eating.
3: I just can't wait to be near the water and have a massive lobster roll and a bunch of oysters. And they bring them out on that little tray, and people go, then when they walk by, they go, sir, that looks like delicious oysters. That's great. I hope that you two are enjoying it. And I go, no. These are for me.
2: Right.
3: They're just for me.
2: You eat a...
3: She doesn't eat any of them.
2: You eat an astronomical amount of oysters in one sitting. We've decided that it's probably not healthy.
3: I mean,
2: but
3: the amount...
2: None of that matters.
3: Yeah, it pumps me up.
2: Yeah.
3: Makes me feel great.
2: Here's the thing. We want to see your vacation foods. We want you to brag about where you were and what you ate and why it was so good. And then we're going to kind of pit you against each other at the end of the summer. We're going to pick one person who had the best meal and reward them with a $500 DoorDash gift card. So submit it at annaandraven.com. Don't forget to take pictures of your food when you're traveling.
3: You're walking by and you think that I'm just... she's breaking up with me or something because I'm just streaming tears from the fresh horseradish.
2: Yeah.
3: Oh, man. Mm-hmm. Very spicy.

0: They could be hot. They could be cold. Anna and Raven play Am I Close?
1: We were so close! So close.
2: Celebrating America 250, and producer Justin is teaching us about all the historical things that we probably should have learned about in high school and middle school, but we kind of forgot, but we think we know.
3: Well, there's American lore, Anna. Things that, again, you hear about it and you go, I know totally what that's about. It has to do with the history of our country. But then when you start saying it out loud, somebody gives you the cock eye and goes, nope, that doesn't make sense.
2: Producer Justin, what is today's topic?
4: Today we are going to discuss the Louisiana Purchase.
3: Okay.
4: When was it? How did it come about? And what did it actually do?
2: Okay, so here's how it works. 30 seconds on the clock. Raven gets to talk about what he thinks happened. And then I also have 30 seconds to do the same. Raven, I'm going to be honest with you. I don't think I know this one.
3: Why you're going first this time.
2: Oh, gosh. All right, this is going to be embarrassing. I don't know why I must have been absent that day. All right, I'm on your mark. Get set. Go. Louisiana Purchase. We bought Louisiana.
3: Yeah.
2: That I'm 100% certain of. I'm assuming that the British owned it, and there was like some kind of situation where we were given an opportunity, like first right of refusal, and then we came forward and we said, yep, we'll take it because it's awesome. And then we paid, like, my guess back then, it was probably like $7,000 for
3: it. A lot of money.
2: And it ended up being the greatest purchase of all time. The end.
3: Mm.
2: All right, 30 seconds on the clock. Go.
3: It was a long time ago. America was still a relatively young country, but we were going out there exploring into the West. But there was all sorts of stakes and claims out there. So I believe it was Jefferson put together a deal, or it was during his time put together a deal. The Louisiana Purchase more than doubled the size of the United States. It wasn't hundreds of thousands, and I think it was something like, it was in the millions. It was in the tens of millions. It was a huge amount for that day. But now when you hear it, like, it's like a building.
2: Time. All right. Are we close?
4: Pretty close. Raven, again, pretty close. Not bad. Anna, you nailed it. They dangled the offer in front of us. It was Thomas Jefferson. The year was 1803. And the French controlled.
3: Mm-hmm.
4: The French controlled the territory of Louisiana. They had acquired it from Spain a few years before that, and the Port of New Orleans. The Port of New Orleans is going to duty all American cargo going in and out and up and down the Mississippi River. So Jefferson wanted to do something about that.
3: Everything was going to get mad expensive, yo.
2: Right.
4: Meanwhile, Napoleon Bonaparte was trying to fend off a revolt in one of his other territories and trying to fund a war against the British. And so he was desperate for cash. So Jefferson had sent over some negotiators, including future President James Monroe, mm-hmm. to work out a deal for rights to New Orleans. And while they were there, Napoleon said, you can have the entire territory because I don't even want to be in North America anymore.
2: Was it $7,000?
4: It was $15 million.
3: $15 million bucks.
2: You were a lot closer.
3: $15 million and $7,000.
4: Yeah,
2: that's a lot of money.
3: We both won.
4: Worked out to about 3 cents per acre. But still, it was an incredibly low price.
2: Good deal.
4: But the U.S. still couldn't afford it. So the U.S. had to borrow money from British and Dutch banks in order to finance the whole project. 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
2: And that explains why New Orleans is so French.
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11: You're heading on into your Tuesday morning. The drive is going to be pretty nice. We've got those breezy southerly winds sticking around. Those morning temperatures are going to be down in the mid to low 70s out there. But as we gear up for this afternoon, we're going to see those daytime highs hit pretty early in the afternoon, only about 92 degrees, because that's as we go into the afternoon. We're going to start to track 50 to 60% chances of scattered showers and thunderstorms popping up around the region with localized flooding, maybe some strong hail threats as well. So make sure to stay tuned to your local forecast. With your First Alert forecast from News Channel 10, I am meteorologist Sheldon Brashears.
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2: When I saw this viral video of this person singing the national anthem, I closed my eyes and I'm like, that's beautiful. 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
2: it was not what I was expecting.
3: Is that right?
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1: So many times you hear celebrities who either beautifully perform the national anthem.
2: Oh, yeah.
1: Or they butcher it.
2: Oh, yeah.
1: Absolutely.
2: We've had some interesting ones over the years.
1: Absolutely. But this certainly took me by surprise. Listen to this character singing the national anthem and try to guess who it is.
2: Okay.
3: Whose broad stripes and bright stars through the perilous fight.
1: Who is that?
2: Is this supposed to be like Buzz Lightyear or something?
1: No.
2: It sounds like he's got a really big voice.
1: You can hear at the beginning, you hear a woman mumble something.
3: Scary.
1: Says, it's scary.
2: Is it Count Dracula?
1: No.
2: Is it the Count?
1: No.
2: Who is it?
1: It's Ronald McDonald. I want you to picture Ronald McDonald
2: singing.
1: He's
2: always had a great voice.
3: And the rockets are
2: wow, and the hair of an angel, really. Lovely.
1: When the video panned to him, because at first you couldn't see who was singing it, and you're like, oh, that
2: sure.
1: sounds nice, and then you're trying to
2: yeah.
1: figure it out, and then it pans to him, and I went, ah!
2: Yeah, you were terrified.
1: It took me by surprise, and it was weird seeing Ronald McDonald sing the national anthem.
2: I mean, you didn't expect him to have that kind of talent, but his talent is unbelievable there.
1: I don't know.
2: It's undeniable that he sounds good.
1: Yeah, I guess.
2: Okay.
1: All right, so let's play. Guess what character is singing the national anthem?
2: Wait a minute. So these are all going to be characters that are singing our national anthem?
1: Yes.
2: Okay, I thought you were going to ask me if it was like
1: characters.
2: Russia or China or whatever. Okay.
1: Why?
2: Like, I don't know. Okay.
1: That doesn't make any sense.
2: Whose anthem it would be.
4: Oh, say, can you sing?
2: Oh, I know that one.
1: Who is it?
2: Is that Oscar the Grouch?
1: No.
2: No, it's, is it?
4: Sing.
2: Is it Mo from The Simpsons?
1: Close.
2: Who is it?
1: Krusty the Clown.
2: Oh, Krusty the Clown
1: yeah.
2: from The Simpsons. Okay.
1: He didn't do a very good job at all.
2: No, you wouldn't think.
1: Didn't
2: he doesn't
1: sound
2: respect anything.
1: No,
2: right.
1: No. How about this one you should get right away.
2: Okay.
3: Oh, say, can you see by the
2: That's Kermit the Frog.
1: It is Kermit.
2: Yeah.
3: What's so proud?
2: All right, that's enough, Kermit.
1: You know what? More
2: perpetually
1: Kermit?
2: Going
1: oh, so
2: through
1: nice.
2: His voice changing.
1: Oh, I thought it was good.
2: Who else?
1: This one is really hard and went viral in the late 80s.
2: Okay.
5: Oh, say, can you see by the dawn's early light?
2: I don't know.
5: By the dawn's early light.
1: It's Sonic the Hedgehog.
2: Oh, I've never heard that voice before in my life.
1: I know. I was surprised by that one,
2: okay.
1: too. Who knew?
2: Who else?
1: This is an entire family, okay? Let's see if you can guess it. You have to listen to the whole family sing it.
2: All right.
6: Oh, say, can you see by the dawn's early light?
7: What so proudly hailed
8: at the twilight's last gleaming.
2: That's the giveaway.
8: And we'll always love you.
2: Nice musical interlude.
1: Right.
2: I didn't expect that Family Guy.
1: No, that is Family Guy.
2: Yeah,
1: yes.
2: Okay. Yeah. Thank you.
1: Okay.

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2: 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Hey, Adam. How you doing?
3: Good. How are you guys?
2: I'm great, thank you. I would love to give you this money today, but I'm not going to lie. These questions are hard. Do you know your stuff?
3: I hope so.
2: All right, let's do it. Can you please ask Raven to leave the room?
3: Raven, please leave the room.
0: You got it. Good luck, man. $3,700, Adam. Here we go.
2: Okay. That door is going to close, Adam, and when it does, he can't hear us. We're in a soundproof studio. I'm going to ask you these five pop culture questions. Remember, you have 3 seconds to answer each one. He'll come back in, get the same questions. Whoever gets the most right wins, ties go to Raven. You ready to play?
3: Fire away.
2: All right, let's do it. Number one, Princess of Wales, Kate, climbed Britain's three highest peaks in 24 hours to raise money for a cancer charity. She is married to the future King of England. What's his name?
3: Prince William.
2: Number two, Stevie Nicks and Tim McGraw will reportedly perform at the Taylor and Travis wedding on Friday. If the rumors are true, it will take place at what New York City landmark?
3: Madison Square Garden.
2: Number three, Anne Hathaway showed off her growing baby bump as she's expecting baby number three with her husband. She is in 5 films this year, but she won an Oscar for Best Supporting Actress for what musical film?
3: Les Miserables.
2: Number four, which late-night host from last week tonight is set to appear in a multi-episode arc on General Hospital?
3: John Oliver.
2: And number five, Tiana Taylor cried as she accepted her BET Icon Award of the Year from Janet Jackson. Tiana just graduated in September from what type of school?
3: Advanced school.
2: Okay, let me bring Raven back in. That was really good, Adam.
0: Yo.
2: 4 out of 5 for Adam.
0: All right, man. Pretty impressive. This would be amazing if you get this money right before the 4th, I'm sure.
2: He might. Number one, Princess of Wales, Kate, climbed Britain's three highest peaks in 24 hours to raise money for a cancer charity.
0: God love her.
2: She is married to the future King of England. What's his name?
0: Prince William.
2: Correct. Number two, Stevie Nicks and Tim McGraw will reportedly perform at the Taylor Travis wedding on Friday.
0: Mm-hmm.
2: The rumors are true. It will take place at what New York City landmark?
0: Madison Square Garden.
2: Yep. Number three, Anne Hathaway showed off her growing baby bump as she's expecting baby number three with her husband.
0: Good for her.
2: She is in 5 films this year.
0: Yeah, big, big year for Anne Hathaway, man, and I like the range of stuff.
2: But she won an Oscar for Best Supporting Actress for what musical film?
0: Les Mis.
2: Oh, gosh, I didn't think you'd know that. Number four.
0: I didn't like her before. I'm a big, big fan of hers now.
2: She's incredible. She's got incredible range. Number four, which late-night host from Last Week Tonight is set to appear in a multi-episode arc on General Hospital?
0: John Oliver. Love him.
2: Ah. And number five. That's 4. You guys are tied.
0: Sorry.
2: Number five. This is the one that I thought if you had it, Adam, you'd win. But let's see. Tiana Taylor cried as she accepted her BET Icon Award of the Year from Janet Jackson.
0: Mm-hmm.
2: Tiana just graduated in September from what type of school?
0: She just graduated from a chef school.
2: Yeah, culinary school.
0: Yeah.
2: Yep. All right, Adam, I was wrong. It's 5-4 today. That's going to get you an Ann on Raven t-shirt.
0: Tiana Taylor's my girlfriend, so sorry about that. She told me.
3: All right, thanks anyway. It's Adam, and I can't beat Raven.
0: Better luck next time. Enjoy that shirt, man. $3,800 tomorrow, Anna.
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0: 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Amarillo
1: weather. Well, as you're heading on into your Tuesday morning, the drive is going to be pretty nice. We've got those breezy southerly winds sticking around. Those morning temperatures are going to be down in the mid to low 70s out there. But as we gear up for this afternoon, we're going to see those daytime highs hit pretty early in the afternoon, only about 92 degrees, because that's as we go into the afternoon. We're going to start to track 50 to 60% chances of scattered showers and thunderstorms popping up around the region with localized flooding, maybe some strong hail threats as well. So make sure to stay tuned to your local forecast. With your First Alert forecast from News Channel 10, I am meteorologist Sheldon Brashears.
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1: It is a big, big weekend for America, celebrating 250, but amongst the fireworks and the concerts and all the other festivals that are going on, there's another thing that everyone's been talking about.
2: The team at the National Institute of Standards and Technology, one of the nation's oldest physical science labs, is building something to stand the test of time. A time capsule, marking America's 250th birthday.
1: Jeez. A time capsule.
3: Was that like a die grinder I heard in the background, working with like concrete and rebar?
1: Oh, it's like it's a ton. The time capsule weighs 1 ton. They're not messing around with this thing.
3: Okay.
2: Once completed, engineer Mike Barilla says the vessel, weighing a ton, will be buried 10 to 15 feet underground outside Independence Hall in Philadelphia on July 4th.
3: Yeah, well, it's certainly below the frost line.
1: Yeah.
3: I mean, well, 10 feet down.
1: Yeah, 10 to 15 feet down, and they have to dig it deep because they actually just unearthed another time capsule.
3: Yeah.
1: And they couldn't find anything.
3: Yeah, they get screwed up a lot of times.
1: Yeah, the water. That's the problem, is the water. Yeah. And that's the number one thing that they have to work with.
3: Yeah.
4: The number one killer of time capsules is water. And so every part of this time capsule design has taken water into consideration.
1: Yeah, we need a lot of saran wrap. That's what I've decided. We need so much saran wrap. That's the number one thing. And then in the future, they're going to be like, what is this magic? And they're going to open it 250 years from now. They're going to be like, that's saran wrap. It keeps everything enclosed.
3: I mean, if it holds up that well over that amount of time, I'm sure that we'll still be using it. It has been nice, I would say, to experience all the historical stuff that's been on television this week.
1: Sure.
3: It's been a long time. Like, I remember a lot of that airing when I was younger, and I haven't seen it in a long time. I watched 6 hours of the American Revolution the other day on PBS.
1: Right.
3: They nearly got me to donate.
1: Oh.
3: I was right there. I was right there. I was right on the line. If I watch another 3 hours of that today, you'll have me.
1: So what is actually going into the time capsule?
2: Every state and U.S. territory will contribute items ranging from challenge coins to a piece of the Wright Flyer to hand-beaded art from Montana. There will be a crystal from the New Year's Eve ball drop and letters from every living president, along with art from students across the country.
1: So we figured the only logical thing is to create an Ann on Raven time capsule that we will also bury somewhere here on our property, and then we will unearth in 250 years.
3: It should be noted that this is a lease in this building that we occupy right now.
1: One,
3: I mean, I know it's multi-years, but
1: we're gonna find it.
3: I mean, we might not be here in 12 months of this place.
1: Well, we have to keep telling people and passing it on to the future.
3: Right.
1: Don't forget about the time capsule that we buried.
3: Okay.
1: So we're gonna do one tomorrow, but we need some help about like what should we put into our time capsule. And we asked on our Facebook page last night.
3: Anything good?
1: Let's see. There were some pretty good options. Paula wrote questions from Can't Beat Raven.
3: Okay, a few of those.
1: A can opener. Why?
3: I feel like we'll still have can openers in 250 years. Okay. I mean, I'm not using one all that regularly now, to tell you the truth.
1: Me neither. Directions for sourdough bread. Remember when I failed at making sourdough bread?
3: It's very hot right now, so I guess that's like a glimpse in time.
1: Imagine if we bury the
3: starter.
1: The starter, and then in 250 years, it's just like 600 loaves of bread underground.
3: I don't know that the bread would be any better than it was this time, which was not very good.
1: Raya wrote, my Gracie. Raya, I'm going to be buried with my Gracie,
3: right.
1: Not the time capsule. Gracie is an award that you win. That's staying by my side for the rest of my life. Oh, this is a good idea. Some pennies. Right, because they're not going to be around in 250 years.
3: That's, I mean, they're not around now. Get rid of them.
1: Brian wrote a dictionary to remember all the times Anna mispronounced words. That's hurtful, but
3: accurate. All right, Brian.
1: It's fair. It's fair.
3: Check yourself.
1: Not for nothing, but like he's kind of right. Although, who still has a dictionary now? Wouldn't we just Google or go on
3: YouTube? I would
1: think
3: so. Yeah. Yeah.
1: You have an idea? What should we put in our time capsule? 1-800-330-9999.
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6: Good morning and welcome to Monday. I'm Michael J. Stevens. 69-year-old Artie George Damos of California found guilty of laundering money, wrapping up a case that started in June of 2022. At that time, Damos was pulled over by Texas DPS for a traffic stop. During that investigation, they discovered $120,000 in what was described as weed bundles reeking of marijuana. After a 3-day trial in Carson County, Damos was found guilty Friday of transporting more than $120,000 in illicit proceeds from illegal narcotics. He was sentenced to 10 years in prison and a $5,000 fine, the maximum he could receive under Texas law. According to the Texas Parks and Wildlife Department, a Spearman man drowned at Lake Fryer in Ochiltree County around 7:30 p.m. Friday. 30-year-old Sergio Guzman was seen by a witness kayaking when he fell into the water, but he didn't resurface. Officials used sonar to locate Guzman. An Amarillo Police Department dive team was called in to recover the body Saturday morning around 5:30. Reports show Guzman was not wearing a life jacket. TPWD reminds us all to wear properly fitted life jackets when on the water and to let someone know where you're going and when you plan to return. Texas is now the first state to require public school children to read passages from the Bible. Lisa Taylor has more.
7: The Texas State Board of Education on Friday approved a required reading list that includes Bible stories. The new list starts as early as elementary school, which includes a picture book of David and Goliath. Older children will read passages about Adam and Eve, amongst others. The required readings will go into effect in 2030. I'm Lisa Taylor.
6: 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I'm Michael J. Stevens for 100.9 The Eagle.
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2: A flip phone. Where are we going to find a flip phone?
3: Oh, they're back. They are. They're back. They're cool looking, too. You know what my friend brought? He brought one of those ones that unfolds.
2: Yeah.
3: He said there's a three-way now. I was like, what, like an old magazine? He's like, yep.
2: That's not going in our time capsule.
3: Well, no, because I can't afford it.
2: America is getting ready to bury a time capsule that's not going to be open for another 250 years. The thing weighs a ton. It's going to be buried on the 4th of July. It's all legit. All the presidents wrote in it and all that. But we're like, you know what? We're going to bury a time capsule, too, right here outside the studio. But we want to know, what should we put in it? Somebody wrote on our Facebook page, the Epstein files. Yeah, good luck. Good luck with that. Definitely
3: not putting
2: that. No, I don't.
3: Have we found those?
2: They've been redacted. I don't know.
3: It's just a bunch of blank pages at this point.
2: Just black lines, every other line. Stephanie wrote one of those squishy dumplings. Oh, yeah, I got a lot of those at my house. I got a kid. What do you think should go in our time capsule, the Anna and Raven time capsule? 1-800-330-9999.

0: The America 250 time capsule is getting ready to get buried on the 4th of July in Philadelphia.
1: Mm-hmm.
0: It has all the letters from the presidents. It has something from every state. But we figured, wait a minute, we should do an Anna and Raven time capsule.
1: Yeah, you want to leave something behind that the people will remember you for, Anna. Leave the place improved if you can.
0: So we need some suggestions. What should we put in the Anna and Raven time capsule? 1-800-330-9999. Kimberly.
2: I think the Knicks victory should go in there.
1: That's a good one.
0: Yeah, like a video of it or a recording of it.
1: It's a snapshot in time and definitely some sort of nitty or something. You need or a headband. All right, come on.
0: We should definitely put an Anna and Raven Can't Beat Raven t-shirt.
1: Oh, that's a good idea.
0: That's a good idea. Uh-huh. All right, thank you.
1: Thanks, Kimberly.
3: I think you should put lists of your trivia questions inside the time capsule.
1: That's a great idea.
3: It wouldn't take up a lot of space.
0: I wonder if people looking back will have any idea who Taylor Swift is or Travis Kelce. They'll be like, no, we knew when the wedding happened. Like, oh, no, that day is in history now.
1: Of course they're going to know.
0: Yeah.
1: Of course.
0: You think they will in 250 years?
1: Yeah.
0: I don't think so.
1: She's the biggest artist on the planet.
0: Can you name one artist from 250 years ago?
1: Yeah, Bach. Beethoven.
3: Oh. Mozart.
0: Yeah, that's not the same.
1: I mean, any one of... What do you mean it's not the same? Of course it's the same. Those were the biggest artists of the world at that time. It's exactly the same.
0: Eric, what do we put in the time capsule?
4: All right, you should put in a CD full of Weird Al Yankovic Jeopardy, because, you know, Raven does the trivia, and you guys are comedy, so...
0: Yeah, but Weird Al Yankovic is like we were making a time capsule in 1987.
1: More importantly, the CD format has been dead for at least 10 years.
0: How are they going to play a CD? Oh, thank you, Eric.
1: We'd also have to put in a CD player.
0: Oh, yeah, they're going to be like, wait a minute, what year is this from? Olivia, what are we putting in this time capsule?
5: I think you have to put a Stanley Cup in there. We got to drink water in the future and make sure we're hydrated.
1: You know, we do have Anna and Raven Stanley Cups. Here's the thing. I feel like they're already over. I feel like they're already over right now.
0: Right. So we got to put a Yeti because the Yetis are having their time right now.
1: They're back. The Yeti. I feel like the Yeti was before the Stanley. You feel like the Yeti's back?
0: Yeah. In general, I guess just a really thick cup. One that'll keep your drink cold. Mm-hmm. We should put some ice and water in there too and see if a Yeti or a Stanley in 250 years, if that water is still cold.
1: Yeah. Rebecca, what are we putting in the Anna and Raven time capsule?
6: I will put McDonald's cheeseburger in there. Just, you know, in 250 years, I just want to see if it still looks the same, tastes the same, doesn't change.
1: You won't be there to taste it.
0: I mean, it would be a real problem if it did.
1: Yeah, I also get the idea that you've just dug something up. You're out there, possibly in the sunshine, and you could want a snack.
0: Oh.
1: So there's a little reward.
0: The zombies would be very excited about it.
1: Let's think about it. You come across something. I mean, let's be real. Nobody's going to show up there 250 years later and be like, you know what? This is what we're going to pick up from the Anna and Raven show. Mm-hmm. But they will come across it by accident. And when you find something in the ground by accident, you're always hopeful, no matter how small that hope might be, that it's a buried treasure. Right, Anna?
0: Mm-hmm.
1: That there's some sort of reward you're going to open up and find in there. Jewels, you know, information that's been hidden from the planet. Any of those things. Here, our contribution to that person, their treasure, a number 7 with medium fries.
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13: Well, as you're heading on into your Tuesday morning, the drive is going to be pretty nice. We've got those breezy southerly winds sticking around. Those morning temperatures are going to be down in the mid to low 70s out there. But as we gear up for this afternoon, we're going to see those daytime highs hit pretty early in the afternoon, only about 92 degrees, because that's as we go into the afternoon. We're going to start to track 50 to 60% chances of scattered showers and thunderstorms popping up around the region with localized flooding, maybe some strong hail threats as well. So make sure to stay tuned to your local forecast. With your first alert forecast from News Channel 10, I am meteorologist Sheldon Brashears.
0: The Eagle. You missed it yesterday. You get another round of it. Is it a firework in Raven's garage, or is it an 80s rock band?
1: You know, the funny thing is when we started putting together this list, I forgot about half the stuff that I purchased. I mean, I got a lot of stuff. It's piled higher than I am tall.
0: It makes me uncomfortable, the amount of fireworks you have in your garage right now.
1: Well, you don't live next to me, so there's that. Take that as an advantage.
0: Yeah, exactly. So, Raven will tell you, they actually have names, the fireworks. Mm-hmm. Now, is that an actual name of a firework, or is it an 80s rock band?

0: Are you pumped or what?
1: I'm not pumped. I'm slightly concerned for the well-being of you and all the guests at your 250 party coming up this weekend.
0: Yeah, it's America's birthday, Anna, and it's time to get excited here. You know, fireworks, as we went over a little bit yesterday, they are all names, and they are designed to provoke an emotion. And also, you know, the name is supposed to, you know, kind of describe what it is that that firework does. But there's an amazing correlation that I've noticed between firework names and 80s rock bands and movies, really. Mm-hmm. And again, it's tapping into kind of nostalgia, right? So I figured, you know, once again, I would quiz you here, and you guess whether or not this is actually an 80s rock band or a firework that I have in my arsenal, okay? Are you ready?
1: Yes.
0: How about number one, Bada Bing, Bada Boom? Is that a firework or is that a band?
1: I mean, I think it's the name of an adult club, but also I'm going to go with firework on that.
0: It is the name of a firework.
1: Okay.
0: Well done.
1: Yeah, that was easy.
0: Yeah, all right. Look at a little bit trickier.
1: Wasn't that on Sopranos? Bada Bing?
0: It was the name of the club, as a matter of fact. And also the name of a sandwich, I believe.
1: Oh.
0: How about Saigon Kick? Saigon Kick. Is that a firework or is that a band?
1: Saigon Kick is, let me guess, 80s band? No idea.
0: It is an 80s band. Look at you go. Wow. Love is on the way. Not one of my favorites, I'll be honest with you.
1: Saigon Kick!
0: But, you know, they had their moment in time, if you will.
1: Mm-hmm.
0: How about this one? Is it an 80s band or is it a firework? Fandemonium.
1: Oh, that's a tough one. I'm going to go Fandemonium is a firework?
0: Fandemonium is a firework again. Oh, my gosh. You're up like, you're batting 1,000.
1: I'm really good at this game.
0: By the way, these are actually the noises of those fireworks.
1: You spent a lot of time doing this.
0: Yeah, it's like a finale firework, if you will. Big one, big finish, if that one. It's okay. Got 205 shots.
1: All right.
0: 500 grams. Legion of Fire. Is that a firework, or is that going to be an 80s band?
1: I'm going to guess Legion of Fire is an 80s band.
0: I'm sorry, you're incorrect on that one.
1: Oh.
0: Legion of Fire is a firework. It's big.
1: Wow.
0: It's like really big.
1: Yeah, Legion of Fire.
0: Yeah, it's like big, like, you know, like something you would launch up the side of a Navy battleship.
1: Sounds like you losing a thumb.
0: All right, we're paying fireworks or 80s band here. Trickster. Is that a firework or is that a band?
1: Trickster has to be an 80s band.
0: It is an 80s band, as a matter of fact. They were very pretty. They had a hit song, Give It To Me Good. That was the only thing they ever did.
1: I think so, yeah. I never heard of them again. Yeah,
0: right. After they gave that part to you good, after that, they didn't give you anything after that. Gallantly Streaming. Would that be a band or would that be a firework?
1: That's got to be a firework.
0: It is a firework, yes. And it's one of my favorites, as a matter of fact. Feeling like you were so ready for today.
1: I did a really great job.
0: Yeah, so far, Enough's Enough. Is that a firework or an 80s band?
1: Easy's Enough. That has to be an 80s band.
0: Oh, Mike, look at you.
1: Yes.
0: And they actually had a hit song. That was a Fly High Michelle, which maybe would have been also a good name for a firework. All
1: true.
0: Right, one last one.
1: Yes.
0: Mega Mojo.
1: Mega.
0: Is that a band or a firework?
1: Mega Mojo has to be an 80s band.
0: I'm sorry, you're incorrect.
1: Oh, no.
0: It would be a firework. It's a big finale.
1: Okay.
0: And it goes for 1 minute and 5 seconds. Great bang for your buck.
1: Okay. Well, I wish you the best of luck in your firework display that I'm certain is illegal. And I hope you keep all your fingers.
0: Happy birthday, America.
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10: What?
9: Why would a Little League mom possibly be privy to information like that? Wait till you hear it. It's coming up next.

0: If you believe all the rumors, Tim McGraw is going to be there. And according to a Little League mom, it's definitely happening on Friday, this wedding. 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Raven, why would a Little League mom have any idea when the wedding of Taylor Swift and Travis Kelce is going to be?
1: Tell me that there's some rescheduling that had to go on or something like that, because, you
0: exactly
1: know, I know that you have to travel for games all the time and it's a big pain.
0: Actually, the Little League team was supposed to have a tour of Madison Square Garden while they were visiting, and they had it scheduled for a long time, and they reached out and said because of construction on site, they had to cancel their appointment, and then they reached back out to them and said, just kidding, you can bring the kids. And then a day later, they're like, we changed our minds again. You guys can't come here. So that was the reasoning behind it.
1: I mean, listen, I don't want to sound calloused, all right? But it is a Little League group. I mean, you own the building. You can just tell them, no, we're not doing it that day, right? Like, and I mean, you don't really even have to come up with a reason. You just, you know, say whatever, but okay.
0: I did my own little research, and Mariska Hargitay is on Broadway right now. She's doing this show called Every Brilliant Thing.
1: Yeah.
0: So I looked to see the schedule, and not surprising, on Friday, the shows have been canceled. So, I mean, it's happening Friday. Construction is taking place. I guess this is what's happening.
1: Is there any part of you that thinks that maybe they might be doing it somewhere else and they're just, like, showing this to their friends at Madison Square Garden?
0: No. I think this is it.
1: All right.
0: Like, she doesn't want to hide her happiness. She's happy. Stevie Nicks and Tim McGraw.
1: She doesn't want to hide her happiness.
0: What
1: does that mean?
0: What
1: prophetic nonsense is that? You know, she wanted to get married in Rhode Island. It doesn't make any sense that all of a sudden the garden is where she wanted to do it.
0: Well,
1: I wonder if the starting lineup of the Knicks will come out.
0: I think her priority has always been safety. And I think she feels that there they can be safe. And I think that's the most important thing to her.
1: Sure.
0: So, all right.
1: Well,
0: also,
2: if it's a warm start, it's going to be hot finish. And we are talking about triple digit heat. And this is not just, you know, a really tough stretch of hot weather. We're talking about historic heat here.
0: Yep. Across the United States, we're going to see the extreme heat. They're calling it a heat dome because hell on earth is not a real thing. And if you were following the news last week, Europe had the highest index numbers of all time.
1: Yeah, well, they deserve it.
0: Why?
1: I heard the mayor of Paris blames us, by the way. I heard he was talking about it yesterday, that it's all America's fault.
0: I was watching like all the coverage of news in Europe over with the heat, and their lights, like the stoplights, were melting. And I was like, what? I was watching it.
1: You should probably do a different manufacturing process if that's the case.
0: But I mean, I don't know the rules on how you make your stoplight.
1: Right. But that seems dangerous.
0: This doesn't make sense.
1: Right.
0: Ours never melts.
1: Right.
0: It's hotter all the time.
1: Yeah, listen, it's going to be really, really hot, and you're going into a holiday weekend, and just, you know, make sure you hydrate. I hate to sound you're going to be barbecuing and drinking and fireworks and all that, so make sure you're hydrating because it's going to be rough.
0: I can't stand when the news reports go into overdrive about don't forget to hydrate, check on your neighbors, like stay inside. Like, we know.
1: Listen,
0: we know what to do.
1: You're paranoid about your hydration every day, so just
0: you should
1: realize
0: be hydrating
1: that,
0: every day,
1: well,
0: not just when it's hot outside.
1: Thank you.
0: I mean, this makes sense.
1: Done with your judgment now?
0: No. Gosh. But you want to know what I do want to know?
1: What's that?
0: Who's got the hottest job? Like, no matter what, you got to work outside this week. You're going to be working. We want to buy you an ice cream. We're trying to figure out who's got the hottest job. We were talking about it off the air. If you think it's you, 1-800-330-9999. Want to hear from you.
1: I have a couple guesses.
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18: As you're heading on into your Tuesday morning, the drive is going to be pretty nice. We've got those breezy southerly winds sticking around. Those morning temperatures are going to be down in the mid to low 70s out there. But as we gear up for this afternoon, we're going to see those daytime highs hit pretty early in the afternoon, only about 92 degrees, because that's as we go into the afternoon. We're going to start to track 50 to 60% chances of scattered showers and thunderstorms popping up around the region with localized flooding and some strong hail threats as well. So make sure to stay tuned to your local forecast. With your first alert forecast from News Channel 10, I am meteorologist Sheldon Brashears.
0: This looks like a pork chop over a rice pilaf with a side of broccoli. Delicious.
1: Say what?
0: I wonder if this is on a cruise ship. So, Anna and Raven's Vacation Foods. We want to see all your vacation foods. Like when you go away, like you're headed away this weekend, and you know, sometimes you get a meal and you're like, that's pretty. Take a picture. This time we're condoning you taking pictures of your food.
1: Because that was the thing that was over for a while.
0: Right, but now we want to do it again. Because
1: yeah.
0: Seeing vacation food is really fun because it's special when you're on vacation and calories don't count.
1: I've been thinking about days off that I have coming up here where I'm going to eat at least a dozen oysters from this place. At least a dozen.
0: You can't win, Raven, but other people can. Take a picture of your vacation food. Submit it at annaandraven.com. Tell us where you are, what makes it so delicious. And at the end of the summer, we're going to pick that best dish and they're going to win a $500 DoorDash gift card.

0: call this week, producer John is joining us, and it's going to be him versus AI, and who could sing a better song about a historical event, America 250.
1: Why does it call him Dan?
0: No idea. But you want to know what? It was so funny that I was like, if AI decided that we're going to call him Dan and then John, sure. AI wins.
2: You know what? It's John, okay? My name is John. Get my name right, robot.
1: Yeah. All right, split vote yesterday on the Gold Rush, but we've been going over historical events here that all contribute to America's great 250th anniversary birthday now happening, John. So these are great moments in history, Anna.
0: Right.
1: And I mean, John, we learned something yesterday. Anna voted for you. I thought the hook was just too catchy from AI, but today you could do better.
2: I think so.
0: Today it's about the Statue of Liberty, which was a gift from France in 1886 to celebrate friendship and freedom.
1: Last great thing they gave us.
0: And you know she came in pieces? We had to basically put her together like she was an IKEA thing.
2: Come on.
1: That's not the same thing as a real gift then, is it?
2: Listen, it's them and the Swedes. Come on.
0: She stands over 300 feet tall. And she has welcomed millions of immigrants arriving in New York Harbor. All right, John, let's hear your song about the Statue of Liberty.
2: Absolutely. All right. So I thought that, you know, we all love Lady Liberty, right?
1: Sure.
2: All right? But none of us can truly attain her. She's always this unattainable thing. So I thought I would go with pop punk because so many pop punk bands write songs about girls that they cannot attain. Does that make sense?
1: That's true.
0: Okay.
1: Stay.

0: Dirty.
1: Whoa!
2: Wow!
1: Let's all right. go.
2: I felt the angst in there.
1: You guys like my whiny pop punk voice? You
2: yeah,
1: like that?
2: 100%.
0: Yeah. Dude, I'm never going to let you near my girlfriend in high school, though. You're not taking her to the dance.
1: I had the one hair like going over one of my eyes.
0: You did.
1: It was going down. It was all before right. it turned gray.
2: That was good, but let's check what AI can do.
0: Oh, no.

0: Sounds like Timu, Ed Sheeran.
1: I was going to say, I don't...
2: Hold your life for me.
3: Oh, it's really sweet.
1: It's a lovely trio. I feel like they're in a wagon for some reason.
2: We can still be free.
3: Oh, this
1: no,
3: is so
1: no,
3: nice.
1: John, you win.
3: You
1: win
3: John
1: today.
3: Wins?
1: There's no question.
3: What if AI goes like this?
0: That was an Andrew WK song.
1: I was going to say, it sounds like one of the cutaway songs in like Tony Hawk.
0: Definitely.
3: All right, John, you get that one.
1: Yeah.
4: It's America.
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0: Amarillo's Classic Hit Station 100.9, The Eagle. I'm Aubrey James. Happy Tuesday. I hope you're having a great Tuesday morning. Here's some ZZ Top. Good morning.
1: Rumors spreading around in that Texas town. About the shack outside the game. And you know what I'm talking about. Just let me know if you wanna go to that whole mile on the range. They got a lot of nice girls.

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I hope you're ready to strap into your seat as we get into the time machine and go all the way back to the beginning for music history here in just a bit. Also, we're going to have weather from our friends over at News Channel 10. Don't go anywhere.

Okay, somebody help me out. My dad would always tell me stories of how when he was a kid growing up in Dumas, Texas, he would go to a little arcade place where they would have pinball machines and a jukebox, and he would listen to this song on the jukebox while he would play pinball. And I don't know what it was called, so if anybody knows, let me know. 806-350-1009.

0: Amarillo's Classic Hit Station 100.9, The Eagle. I'm Aubrey James, and I've got a little On This Day in Music History for you. The last day of June, June 30th. You know how we do this? We all collectively hop in my time machine, we put on our seatbelts for safety, and we hop all the way back to the beginning. Let's do it. Today, we're starting in 1977. Marvel Comics launched a comic book based on the rock group Kiss. Blood from each band member was drawn by a registered nurse and witnessed by a notary public and then poured into a vat of red ink used for printing the comic at Marvel's Borden Ink plant in New York. I mean, go big or go home, I guess. If you're going to do it, make it a show, am I right? I guess so. 1984, Bruce Springsteen's Dancing in the Dark peaked number 2 in the U.S. charts, the first of 6 singles off of his 7th studio album, Born in the USA, all of which hit the U.S. top 10. The music video was shot at St. Paul's Civic Center in St. Paul, Minnesota, and shows Springsteen pulling a young Courtney Cox from the audience to dance along with him on stage. You know that I've always wanted to be Courtney in that video. She looks like she's having a great time. 2009, U2 kicked off their 360 tour at a show in Barcelona, Spain. 109 shows later, the tour finished at $735 million in earnings, blowing away the $558 million record set by the Rolling Stone in their 2005 tour, A Bigger Bang. That is all I have for you today and on this music history. We will do it all again tomorrow.
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Amarillo's Classic Hit Station 100.9, The Eagle. I'm Aubrey James, rolling into that 10 o'clock hour with you on a Tuesday. I hope you're having a great Tuesday morning. Here's some Fleetwood Mac for you. Good morning.

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Okay, we finished the 9 Star Wars movies, and now we're moving into the shows. We started Obi-Wan Kenobi this weekend. It's so good. I'm so invested. Who knew I was going to be a Star Wars nerd? Who knew? I love it.

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0: join myself, Aubrey James, as I broadcast live from Street Toyota at 45th and Sonsi on Friday, July 3rd. 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

This next song is off the band's third studio album, Tango in the Night. Lindsey Buckingham actually quit the band right before their Shake the Cage tour started in 1987, causing them to have to replace him with two guitarists, Billy Burnett and Rick Vito. It just wouldn't be Fleetwood Mac if it wasn't tumultuous.

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You know just what I need? I don't know what I need. If you know what I need, that would be great. 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I need somebody to tell me what I need. A nap, a coffee, breakfast maybe? Who knows?

0: Amarillo's Classic Hit Station 100.9, The Eagle, rounding out that 11 o'clock hour with you on this Tuesday morning. I hope you're having a good Tuesday morning, almost Tuesday afternoon. I'm going to try and make it even better by playing back all of your lunch requests at the noon hour. I will also be crowning a winner for our El Tejabon 3 $25 lunch gift card. And in the noon hour, I'm going to have more information on how you can win big this afternoon. Don't go anywhere.
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Amarillo's Classic Hit Station 100.9, The Eagle. I'm Aubrey James, rolling into that lunch hour with you, ready to pay back all of your lunch requests. Also, we've all got to collectively decide where we're going to lunch. Everybody just start yelling at restaurants. Come on, all at once. Different ones. 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

Our friend JJ asked that I surprise him with the song that he could dance to. Your wish is my command, JJ. Here's some Michael Jackson. Rock with you. We'll all rock with you. I'll dance. We'll all dance. We can all dance together. Here he is now. It's MJ with Rock With You at 100.9 The Eagle.

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This next song is a text request from our friend Corrine wanting to hear a little AC/DC on a Tuesday. I always speed just a little bit when I listen to AC/DC, so keep your foot off the gas there. Here they are now. It's Back in Black at 100.9 The Eagle.

0: Amarillo's Classic Hit Station 100.9, The Eagle. Congratulations is in order to Corrine, who is today's winner of our El Tejabon 3 $25 lunch gift card for her request of AC/DC. Thank you, Corrine. Thank you to everyone that sent in those requests today. I love it. I love doing it. In the 1 o'clock hour, I'm going to have your two cheat sheet questions for tomorrow morning's Can't Beat Raven with the Anna and Raven Morning Show. Don't go anywhere.
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2: 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And for You Gotta Love the 80s, it's Pete Townsend going solo. Then I've got Live and Kicking with Bob Seger, Movie Music Madness with some Southern Rock, and an Attic classic from the band. What else are you going to do on a Tuesday night? Don't tell me.
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14: Well, looking at the rest of your Tuesday today, it's going to be warm out there, just not as hot as what we've been used to, as those daytime highs will be topping out in the low 90s early in the afternoon. We're going to see partly cloudy skies. Winds will still be out of the south. We get 15 to 25 miles an hour. But going into later this afternoon into this evening, we're going to track a 50 to 60% chance of showers and thunderstorms moving in from the west, coming into the central parts of the area tonight. Main threats are going to be some strong wind, maybe a little bit of hail, and possible localized flooding. With your first alert forecast from News Channel 10, I am meteorologist Sheldon Brashears. 100.

Amarillo's Classic at Station 100.9. The Eagle, I'm Aubrey James, rolling into that 1 o'clock hour with you on a Tuesday. I hope you're having a fantastic Tuesday afternoon. Let me make it just a little bit better. I'm going to play you some of the best classic hits. Here they are now.

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0: Weekday mornings here at the Eagle, we have the Anna and Raven Morning Show, and they have a little game they like to call Can't Beat Raven. You call in and answer five questions. Raven will step out of the studio. He comes back in and answers the same five questions, and whoever gets the most right wins. Right now, the jackpot is sitting at $3,800, and I am going to give you two of the cheat sheet questions for tomorrow morning. Here we go. Lizzo says she was devastated when her new album sales were minimal because she believed it was her best music. What instrument is Lizzo famous for playing on stage? The answer is the flute. Number two, Will Ferrell is the latest underwear model for Kim Kardashian's clothing line. What is the clothing line called? The answer, of course, is Skims. Those are your two questions as part of your cheat sheet for Can't Beat Raven tomorrow morning with the Anna and Raven Morning Show. 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So as you wish America a happy 250th birthday, come in and take a break from the heat inside their cool air conditioning as you shop for treasure. They would like to wish a happy 4th of July to all of their patrons, neighbors, and friends. 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They are the original Route 66 store on the Mother Road. 6th Street Antique Mall and Amarillo's Route 66 store. 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

0: Amarillo's Classic Hit Station 100.9, The Eagle. I'm Aubrey James, popping in to say that I hope you have a, let's see, what word do I want to use today? It's Tuesday. Terrific. There's not a whole lot of words that start with T. A terrific rest of your Tuesday. Thank you so much for hanging out with me today. Dr. Johnny Black is coming in right after me, as always, at 2 o'clock to keep those hits coming with the afternoon rock and roll show. He's also going to have an opportunity for you to win a $25 gift card to Smokey Joe's. And you and I will do it all again tomorrow.
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21: But looking at the rest of your Tuesday today, it's going to be warm out there, just not as hot as what we've been used to, as those daytime highs will be topping out in the low 90s early in the afternoon. We're going to see partly cloudy skies. Winds will still be out of the south, a good 15 to 25 miles an hour. But going into later this afternoon into this evening, we're going to track a 50 to 60% chance of showers and thunderstorms moving in from the west, coming into the central parts of the area tonight. Main threats are going to be some strong wind, maybe a little bit of hail, possible localized flooding. With your first alert forecast from News Channel 10, I am meteorologist Sheldon Brashears.

100.9 The Eagle. It's Amarillo's classic hit station. I'm Dr. Johnny Black. Just happy to be hanging out with you on this rather sultry Tuesday. It is sultry, right? You can feel

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0: Well, we are in the great state where strawberry ice cream is our favorite across the great country. They have done surveys and polls and taken data and compiled it all and said that in Texas, Arkansas, and Virginia, strawberry ice cream reigns supreme. So there you go. There's a couple of weird states where birthday cake flavored ice cream is the number one choice and so forth. I'm looking at all of these. I hope you're having a wonderful day, a wonderful Tuesday. I'm Dr. Johnny Black. We've got our Happy Birthday America video up on our Facebook page right now. Go check it out.
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0: So the song Good Times by the disco group Chic came out in 1979. This song came out a year later, but people think that maybe Chic ripped off Queen, which is sort of impossible. Anyway, they're both pretty funky and fun to dance to. Here's Queen from 1980.
1: Let's go!
0: Let's go.

0: All right. We are looking at some storms rolling up into our neck of the woods. We're going to keep you posted on those this afternoon. So, you know how you hear things a million times and you still can't get them right in your head? What? It's only me? I'm the only one like that? Well, I am sorry. I'm telling you, I'm notorious for losing track of stuff in my brain. It just doesn't work quite right. Aubrey James will be at Street Toyota on Friday, July 3rd. She'll be on hand from 4 until 6, kicking off 4th of July weekend with great deals on your next set of wheels at Street Toyota. That's Friday, July 3rd, from 4 until 6. Got that straight? I hope I do.
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2: 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I've got Tales from the Attic going back to one of my classic TV appearances. And for You Gotta Love the 80s, it's Pete Townsend going solo. Then I've got Live and Kicking with Bob Seger, Movie Music Madness with some Southern Rock, and an Attic classic from the band. What else are you going to do on a Tuesday night? Don't tell me.
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4: weather. But looking at the rest of your Tuesday today, it's going to be warm out there, just not as hot as what we've been used to, as those daytime highs will be topping out in the low 90s early in the afternoon. We're going to see partly cloudy skies. Winds will still be out of the south, a good 15 to 25 miles an hour. But going into later this afternoon into this evening, we're going to track a 50 to 60% chance of showers and thunderstorms moving in from the west, coming into the central parts of the area tonight. Main threats are going to be some strong wind, maybe a little bit of hail, and possible localized flooding. It's your first alert forecast from News Channel 10. I am meteorologist Sheldon Brashears.

Hey. All right, looks like we got a couple of little dingers in the road on Taylor. Trying to get through downtown. Might want to go over and around or avoid the 9th and Taylor. Be careful.

0: Little Uncle Cracker featuring the original Dobie Gray together. Pretty cool deal. I love it when they do that, when they get somebody that was on the original version to participate in the remake. That's always a good thing. So, look, we got this storm system moving through our area. You can see it, you can smell it, you can feel it, and it's just kind of rolling through Canyon right about now. We'll keep our eyes on the radar and keep you posted. You keep it right here.
1: Mark Farner's American Band. And Molly Hatchet. 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

tree. Well, I always love it when a saxophone player finds a good job. You know, it's rare and fewer and farther between that sax players get a good gig. But this guy was a pretty good sax player. His name was Mr. Casual. That's what they call Charles Duchamp. Charles Duchamp was called Mr. Casual, and he played saxophone on Maneater by Hall.

0: 100.9, the Eagle is Amarillo's classic hit station. So I've been telling you about all these things that we're going to be out and about doing. Let me tell you where I'm going to be and what I'm going to be doing. I'll be out at Street Volkswagen on, what is it, Thursday. Is that right? Yeah, let me look over here and make sure. I told you, it's hard for me to keep track of all this stuff. Thursday, Street Volkswagen, 4 to 6, July 2nd, Thursday, July 2nd, from 4 to 6, Street Volkswagen, 4800 Sonsi. 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And I'll tell you what I want to do is I want to buy you a cup of coffee, and we'll celebrate America's 250th birthday with a cup of John Luciano's free coffee. 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
8: Temperatures aren't quite as hot as today compared to your Monday. We're sitting in the low 90s across the region, but showers and thunderstorms are starting to get going across the region. Some could turn strong to severe as we progress over the next few hours. So we're mainly expecting heavy rainfall and damaging winds, so please keep that in mind as you go throughout any of your evening plans. Things will clear out overnight tonight as temperatures will fall into the 60s and 70s to kick off your Wednesday. From News Channel 10, I'm meteorologist JD Ramkissoon.

0: The album was called Dusted, and they were very proud of their ability to consume tons and tons of alcohol. It's amazing how when you're young, you think, that's what makes me the person I am. I can drink a lot. And then you get older and go, well, my theory was not correct, and I'm glad I lived through it, and I'm glad I'm here still alive to tell the tale. All right, now we've got I-40 all clear in the Canyon E-Way. North and south looking all right for the most part. We'll keep you posted, and we're keeping an eye on the weather situation. We've got storms popping, and then they go away, and then they scoot across the metro area of like Dimmitt, and then they go away, and then they look like they're coming to Amarillo, and then they go away. It's the old, same old story, but we'll keep watching and let you know.
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That's Dan around Clarendon and Howard Wick and Headley. Lake.

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0: You know, she's always laughing at him in that song. I don't know if I like this woman or not. She likes to laugh at him when he talks about other girls. Like he would say, you know, I could date that girl. She, oh, what do you think? You think that girl's going to date you? She doesn't know. She doesn't know. Guys like you, look at you. You look like Darius Rucker. So I don't know if I'm fond of this woman or not. Let's move on and try to give away a $25 gift card at Smokey Joe's. What's the name of the song today? Ladies and gentlemen, listen closely.
1: It's time to play Johnny's Jukebox. Correctly identify the title of today's song to win.
0: Every weakness. All right, now I tell you what, I know for a fact we have never had this song in the jukebox before. Here's another clue. Listen up. All right. If you get even in the ballpark, I'll give it to you. 350-1009. We're looking for the ninth caller with a correct answer. $25 gift card. Smokey Joe's down on historic Route 66.

0: the Eagle, what is your name?
1: Jimmy.
0: Jimmy, how you doing today, Jimmy?
1: Pretty good. How are you?
0: All right. Kind of waiting on the rain over here.
1: I'm telling you.
0: All right, Jimmy, let's make you a big winner. Tell me what the name of the song is in the jukebox.
1: Okay, you said a ballpark figure.
0: Yeah, get in the ballpark.
1: Teacher, leave the kids alone.
0: All right. Bye.
1: That close?
0: Close enough. Who's the artist?
1: Pete Floyd.
0: There we go.
1: Yes.
0: All right, Jimmy, congratulations, buddy. Come on by and pick up this gift card and get yourself something good to eat at Smokey Joe's.
1: Thank you, sir. Appreciate that.

0: is the ultimate question, isn't it? How can you have any pudding if you don't eat your meat? That's enough. Stop that. Cut it out.
1: Yeah.
0: So, and look, they featured Pink Floyd on this past weekend's Acoustic Storm. And then the weekend before that, when it was Father's Day, they featured David Gilmour and his daughter, Romani. Anyway, it was a great series of shows. It was the daughter and the father first, June 21st, and then Pink Floyd this past weekend, June 28th. Who knows what she'll do this weekend? I can't wait to find out. Let's take a look at the traffic situation, courtesy of our friends at the McCraw Law Group. I-40 looking pretty good. 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
11: Temperatures aren't quite as hot as today compared

0: your Monday. We're sitting in the low 90s across the region, but showers and thunderstorms are starting to get going across the region. Some could turn strong to severe as we progress over the next few hours. So we're mainly expecting heavy rainfall and damaging winds, so please keep that in mind as you go throughout any of your evening plans. Things will clear out overnight tonight as temperatures will fall into the 60s and 70s to kick off your Wednesday. From News Channel 10, I'm meteorologist JD Ramkasun.
1: Kicking off another 100-minute music marathon. All that music with no interruptions. Yeah, you heard that right. Only on 100.9 The Eagle.

All right, so the access road from Bell to the Canyon E-Way, Hollywood Road, basically. There's been an accident there on the south end of that. Be careful. Get ready to slow.

I once again want to remind you, King and E-Way, right off Bell, between Bell and the E-Way on Hollywood Road there. Watch out, there's been an accident. Not too terribly bad, but you want to give them room to work the scene of this thing.

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2: I had no choice but to hear you. You stated your case. Diamond.

All right, we've got a lovely feel-good story for you today. It happened right here in the Lone Star State, right here in Texas. A 7-year-old boy being celebrated as a hero after saving his 1-year-old brother from drowning in their family's swimming pool. Patrick found his young brother, Liam, unresponsive in the water and immediately pulled him out, told his mother, and then ran to a neighbor's house for more help. The younger boy is expected to make a full recovery, and his older brother, Patrick, has been nominated for a Sheriff's Commendation Award for his bravery. I love that. Way to teach kids early the right thing to do.

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Just a reminder, Aubrey James is going to be broadcasting from Street Toyota, 45th and Sonsie, on Friday, July 3rd. She'll be on here from 4 until 6, kicking off 4th of July weekend. Great deals on your next set of wheels, and she'll have the mystery box on hand as well. You know you want to stop by and say howdy. This is a good time to do it.

So P-O-L-I-S-H with a capital P is Polish. With a lowercase p, it's Polish. Same word, completely different meanings, completely different P. How about that? Did you ever think about that? Maybe you did. I just thought about it for the first time.

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1: Temperatures aren't quite as hot as today compared to your Monday. We're sitting in the low 90s across the region, but showers and thunderstorms are starting to get going across the region. Some could turn strong to severe as we progress over the next few hours. So we're mainly expecting heavy rainfall and damaging winds, so please keep that in mind as you go throughout any of your evening plans. Things will clear out overnight tonight as temperatures will fall into the 60s and 70s to kick off your Wednesday. From News Channel 10, I'm meteorologist JD Ramkasoon.

So Will Smith, well, he will if he doesn't have to pay taxes on it, right? Will Smith did the Fresh Prince of Bel-Air because he owed $2.8 million in back taxes. Needed the money. 70% of his pay was garnished.

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0: little piece of information is a little bit confusing, but hang with me. Hang on. Here we go. If you spell out every number, O-N-E-T-W-O, then 8 is the first number alphabetically, E-I-G-H-T. 0 is the last, Z-E-R-O. And 1 billion is the first number that has a B in it, if you get them all together. So,
1: I was a little too tall, could have used a few pounds. Tight pants.

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How far off, I sat and wondered. 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
1: We're the only country that has a nationwide hot dog eating contest. A hot dog is the worst thing you can put in the human body. They've done studies that every hot dog you eat takes 30 minutes off of your life. That should be a national emergency. Does it stop us? Hell no. Instead, we have a contest and put it on ESPN on the 4th of July to shine a light on the best and brightest of us all. We feed them to our children at the barbecue. We yell, you get off that trampoline, put out your cigarette, and eat this hot dog. But who cares, right? 30 minutes off your life. You know, it's not like it comes off tonight. You know what I mean? It's not like you eat the hot dog today and you lose it this evening. No, it's at the end when it's weird and scary. So you're telling me with every hot dog I eat, I have 30 minutes less of staring at a wall in a nursing home? Waiting for a stranger to change me? Sounds to me like hot dogs are a superfood.

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I've eaten at Taco Bell, had a lot of liquidity.

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0: right, we're going to draw the curtains on this edition of the Afternoon Rock and Roll Show, Storms or No Storms. I'm Dr. Johnny Black, making way for Uncle Alice Cooper, pulling down with that little hook thing, the little broom handle with the hook on it, pulling down the steps, climbing up to the attic. It's Alice's attic until midnight tonight. Y'all behave yourselves up there. Don't make too much noise. I'd hate to have to come up there and separate you. Be good and stay healthy.
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2: 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I've got Tales from the Attic going back to one of my classic TV appearances. And for You Gotta Love the 80s, it's Pete Townsend going solo. Then I've got Live and Kicking with Bob Seger, Movie Music Madness with some Southern Rock, and an attic classic from the band. What else are you going to do on a Tuesday night? Don't tell me.
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